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Coming up, we've got some music from one of our local bands. 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

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Coming up, we've got some music from one of our local bands. 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

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Took out a guitar and a mic stand. He'd been dancing with Diane. He had a dram glass in his left hand. Ah, but the year's been kind of rough. Perhaps he's lost it, or his job sucks. 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

0: Sight some bullies on the block. Hitler, Stalin, Saddam Hussein. Most people try to do the right thing. Try and keep the world going insane.
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0: Yeah, it ain't getting any easier to rise above all this insanity. Take the high road when we disagree. Have some more faith.

That was a track from the 1990s here on Lionheart Radio 107.3 FM. Coming up, we've got some music from one of our local bands. 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

That was a track from the 1990s here on Lionheart Radio 107.3 FM. Coming up, we've got some music from one of our local bands. 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

That was a track from the 1990s here on Lionheart Radio 107.3 FM. Coming up, we've got some music from one of our local bands. 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
1: Hello, good morning. It's Monday the 8th of June. Hope you're well. Well, as well as you can be on a Monday. I'm Ben Monse and this is your morning reports. Here's what we've got coming up for you.
2: Deaths were happening, injuries were happening, and they were going through the coroner's courts and the law courts, and it was just being treated as every other case, but we made people more aware that there was other issues here.
1: We take a look at smart motorways and one woman campaigning to get rid of them altogether following a tragic collision.
3: The body is not able to release the extra heat that's being trapped due to the ambient conditions being unfavorable.
1: The World Cup's not far away now, and it's looking like it's going to be a hot one. Look at the stars. And Lucy delves into what we've been listening to on Spotify. Right, let's see what the weather has in store for us today. It'll be a wet start for many across England and Wales, with rain gradually clearing southeastwards throughout the day. Behind it, sunshine and scattered showers will develop more widely, with Scotland and Northern Ireland already seeing brighter spells. It'll be feeling cool and breezy for most. Right, before we get going, let's take a quick look at what other stories are making headlines today. In the newsroom is Frankie.
4: Israel have launched retaliatory strikes into Iran despite calls for restraint from the UK and the US. It's the first time the two sides have launched attacks since the fragile ceasefire came into effect. Foreign Secretary Yvette Cooper says the conflict is in no one's interest, urging them to de-escalate immediately. The Prime Minister is reportedly set to announce a ban on social media for under-16s in the next 10 days. It's after calls from MPs and other senior Labour figures, with ministers considering evidence from Australia's ban and a consultation with parents and young people. Meanwhile, Children's Commissioner Dame Rachel D'Souza has also called for any ban to be extended to 16 and 17-year-olds. A woman whose husband died on a smart motorway says she never thought she'd still be campaigning 7 years on. Claire Mercer runs Smart Motorways Kill, who made the case against the transport system. She's now opened her own office in Rotherham.
2: Between me and my dog that everyone loves and wants to speak to and the campaign, I get stopped all the time, especially from people in Rotherham and, you know, wanting to ask me about the campaign, wanting to give good wishes, and I get keep fighting laughs every other day.
4: National Highways say smart motorways remain our safest roads. England fans in Texas for the upcoming World Cup opener against Croatia could be at risk due to the extreme heat. 9 of the 104 matches are expected to be played above 26 degrees, with around 5% to occur where the weather exceeds 28 degrees Celsius. Malcolm Mistry is an assistant professor in climate and geospatial modelling.
3: More generally, it comes in the form of heat exhaustion leading to heat stroke. So what this basically means is that the body is not able to release the extra heat that's being trapped due to the ambient conditions.
4: And more than 4 million people have problems with a package holiday in the past year, with Citizens Advice reporting 14 complaints about them each day. Their new survey finds the most common problems were hotels being worse than advertised, unavailable facilities, and bad food.
1: Plenty to get through today in this morning's papers. Let's start with The Times, which reports the government is preparing to ban what it calls harmful social media content for children. Sir Keir Starmer is said to be targeting high-risk platforms while allowing access to what ministers consider safer services. The situation in the Middle East also dominates several of the front pages. Obviously going to be a larger story after today's news that Israel has launched retaliatory strikes against Iran. The Daily Telegraph and The Guardian both lead on Iran's missile strike on Israel as tensions in the region continue to escalate. The iPaper claim they've spoken to cabinet sources who suggest Greater Manchester Mayor Andy Burnham could move quickly to challenge Sir Keir Starmer's leadership if he wins the upcoming Makerfield by-election. The Financial Times reports that OpenAI is planning a major overhaul of ChatGPT, with ambitions to turn it into a so-called super app. And the Daily Mail launches a campaign calling for increased defence spending, warning Britain risks paying what one former NATO chief calls a cost in blood if it falls behind. Now, let's see what's trending online. Hashtag Iran is trending with lots of footage of missiles in the sky over northern Israel. People very concerned as tensions continue to rise. A lot of commentary also on Israel's decision to launch retaliatory strikes. In the gaming world, hashtag Xbox is creating a stir this morning following their showcase event. It saw them announce a new edition of one of their consoles, the Xbox Series X25. And it looks like they've gone with a more retro look, making it see-through so you can see all of the goings-on inside. The announcement of some upcoming exclusive games have also created debate, with some pleased with the lineup and others not so much. A woman whose husband was killed on a smart motorway says she never thought she'd still be campaigning 7 years on and still not have achieved what's needed. Claire Mercer's husband Jason and Alexandru Maginu died on the M1 near Sheffield in 2019 after a minor bump, as there was nowhere for them to stand in safety while waiting for help. The lorry driver who hit them was jailed for 10 months back in 2020. Smart motorways are sections of the road that have had their hard shoulder permanently removed, relying on automated technology to detect broken down vehicles. Since the crash, Claire founded the group Smart Motorways Kill and has campaigned tirelessly to get rid of them. Holly started by asking Claire about what the campaign has achieved so far.
2: Well, the first one was more gradual. I only started to realise that most people in the country didn't even know what a smart motorway was. And even if they thought they did, they didn't, because they thought it was about the fines and the cameras. They did, because the lane was still there, they didn't realise that its purpose had been changed. And, you know, so the first thing we did is we educated the country on what a smart motorway was, because I strongly believe it was a purposeful decision by National Highways to not make a lot of noise about it, because the less people they tell, the more people, the fewer that can object. So yeah, the first major thing we achieved was educating the country on what smart motorways were, and the more people knew about them, the more they knew that they had to fight against them. Then eventually we got all new smart motorways scrapped. The pressure from our groups, other groups, and, you know, the public outcry into these smart motorways, once they knew about them, the government had to give in and scrap all new smart motorways. So all projects that hadn't been started were scrapped, because they were going to convert every motorway in the country to them. So that got scrapped. But unfortunately, we still have to keep using the 400 miles that already exist. And then the other major thing we've done is increased scrutiny on national highways and what smart motorways are. And, you know, deaths were happening, injuries were happening, and they were going through the coroner's courts and the law courts, and it was just being treated as every other case. But we made people more aware that there was other issues here. So we increased the scrutiny on national highways surrounding smart motorways, and they had to start trying to justify their decisions and things like that.
5: That is such an achievement to raise awareness in that way. And I noticed there you mentioned about the 400 miles that are still having to be used. So what are your next steps with your campaign to try and tackle that? Is it to raise further awareness? Is it to, you know, get these 400 miles that are left completely made safer?
2: I've always said the only objective ever with the campaign was to get a hard shoulder on every motorway. You can call it what you like. I don't mind if they call them smart motorways, or if they say they scrap them and go back to motorways or whatever, but just a hard shoulder on every motorway. And obviously that job hasn't been achieved yet. So yes, I'm definitely still campaigning for the return of the hard shoulder on the existing smart motorways. Right from the very start, I started legal action, and the legal action has been going 7 years, but courts move so slowly. The legal process moves so slowly, you know, so it's taking its time. I'm still going to continue to campaign, bring awareness to it, arrange events, protests. I've got other people helping me arrange events, and we're not shutting up and going away. We created a lot of noise and inconvenience for National Highways in the past 7 years, and I'm going to keep doing it. It is going to... I don't know why, just got a bit upset then. It is going to affect us for the rest of our lives. It has had a marked effect on many of us in our health-wise, in our health and things. It's amazing the effect that grief can have on you. And, you know, PTSD and trauma. So we try, although I'm constantly, you know, shouting about the number of deaths and about who made this stupid decision, we like to focus on what positives we can, you know, and remember what we've achieved, remember what we've lost, but also remember what we've achieved over the last 7 years.
1: We've reached out to National Highways for comment. A spokesperson said, "Our latest analysis continues to show that overall smart motorways remain our safest roads, and that they are also providing much needed extra capacity for drivers, helping to reduce congestion and lower carbon emissions." New research from Funding Circle has revealed striking similarities between sport and business, with 63% saying teamwork is essential for successful businesses, while almost two-thirds believe team cohesion is vital for sporting success. Former England rugby player Ben Youngs shares his insights with Tanya Sassoon on how the right team and support can help drive success both on and off the pitch.
6: The one that stands out for me is 63% of people see the cohesion needed in not only team sports, but also in businesses. And for myself, who's a small business owner, there's a real crossover. Obviously, I played with brilliant teams, elite level sport, and was able to see the importance of cohesion in that. And now that's a transferable skill that I can bring day to day within my small business.
7: Amazing. So why have you decided to partner with them?
6: I decided to partner with Funding Circle because they sponsor the Prem. And through that, I was aware of their brand and what they bring. And for me, I always wanted to make sure that when I finished rugby, I had something to go into next and get stuck into. And I started sort of exploring opportunities and small businesses and what I could do. And, you know, started with one and then two, and now I have three. And it's very exciting and I'm enjoying it. You know, the transition out of professional sport into day-to-day running a business isn't as daunting as I maybe thought it was.
7: Amazing. So with that in mind, what advice would you have to anybody listening?
6: My advice to anyone listening, if you're thinking about starting a business, then get in touch. You can literally fill out a form online very, very quickly and you'll get your answer and go for it. I wasn't 100% sure. I played rugby for 20 years and it's always like, what is next? But at some point I was like, right, I'm going to go for it. And I did. So my advice to anyone is if you're thinking about it, explore the idea and then go for it.
7: And where can people go to find more information?
6: Find more information at fundingcircle.com.
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1: Welcome back. Now, it's all things football as we prepare for the upcoming World Cup. Whether you're watching it from home, from the pub, or flying out there, we are in for a right treat. But there are, unfortunately, some concerns over the heat. So if you are heading out to any of the host cities, listen up. Tanita Sims is here to tell us more.
11: That's right. If you're a football fan, it's going to be a very exciting summer. But academics are warning England and Scotland fans heading out to the games, especially those in Texas, to be careful. That's because of the heat, with travelling fans most at risk of health complications caused by extreme heat. Malcolm Mystery is an assistant professor in climate and geospatial modelling. He's told me what this can look like.
3: The heat-related risk can manifest in different forms, but more generally, it comes in the form of heat exhaustion leading to heat stroke. So what this basically means is that the body is not able to release the extra heat that's being trapped due to the ambient conditions being unfavorable for releasing that extra heat. So if we are in an environment where the air temperature combined with humidity in particular is high, then what it means is that the sweating mechanism in the body, which is one of the most common ways for the body to release the extra heat, doesn't function very well, putting strain on different organs in the body. Now, this can eventually lead to more serious effects such as heat exhaustion and eventually heat stroke if some measures are not taken in time to avoid this risk.
11: Now, the stadiums are mostly air-conditioned, meaning players and spectators within the venue will be protected from the high temperatures. But the World Weather Attribution Group of academics are especially concerned about the impact of climate on spectators on their way to matches, queuing to get in and attending outdoor fan festivals. While players are elite athletes and can adapt to how they exert themselves, Dr. Malcolm says they're still at risk.
3: Now, for sports, for athletes and for anyone engaged in particular in high metabolic activity, this presents additional risk because internally you're driving your body, you're burning extra energy and you're combining that with unfavorable ambient conditions, which is going to make a sort of a toxic cocktail in a way that can present higher risk. So we as scientists are quite aware of this additional risk posed by athletes, but even though they are, you know, they are training hard, even though their bodies are capable of, pushing to an extra frontier in a way, they are still at a higher risk because of these high metabolic activities during extreme heat events.
11: Now, a FIFA spokesperson says a tiered heat mitigation model would be in place at this summer's finals, where temperatures exceed defined thresholds. In those circumstances, spectators will be permitted to bring one factory sealed water bottle, and venues will activate additional cooling capacity. England's lead physical performance coach the last two World Cups believes heat and humidity combined with other factors provide an almighty challenge to the side, but meticulous preparation can help solve that. So if you're heading out to the games, stay safe, stay hydrated and stay in the shade. And don't forget to cheer on the boys.
1: Thanks for that, Tanita. There's been a lot of talk about water bottles over the past week. FIFA decided to ban fans from bringing refillable plastic bottles into World Cup stadiums to prevent risk and injury to players and attendees. But in a U-turn over the weekend, following backlash from fans, experts and even the Prime Minister, supporters will now be allowed to bring one sealed small plastic water bottle into all stadiums. Are you into pop music, rock even? Maybe you prefer a show tune or some Afrobeats? Well, whatever you're into, we now know what the global favourites are on Spotify. Are you on trend? Our reporter Lucy's got her headphones on.
12: That is the most streamed song of all time on the app. Yes, The Weeknd's Blinding Lights has been played over 5 billion times. He's also made it to the most streamed artist list too, coming in at number 4, just below Taylor Swift, who sits at the top, as well as Drake and Bad Bunny. Speaking of... the Puerto Rican star tops the album list with Un Verano Sin Ti, or A Summer Without You in English. A very famous Brit also appears on the list a few times too. Yeah, Mr. Catchy Tune himself, Ed Sheeran's Divide album is the third most streamed, and that tune you just heard, Shape of You, comes in at number 2. Sheffield's own Arctic Monkeys, this song Do I Wanna Know and the album It's On both appear. There's a few more Great Britons in there. Let's have a little roundup.

0: Yeah, Dua Lipa's future nostalgia album, Coldplay's hit song Yellow, and former 1D boy Harry Styles' song As It Was all feature. So, what do you reckon? Is this accurate? Well, personally, I think there's a few 80s classics missing.
1: Now, before we go, Frankie's back with a look at today's sport news.
2: Christian Eriksen is said to be doing well after collapsing in Denmark's friendly with Ukraine yesterday. The match was quickly halted whilst he received treatment and was later abandoned. Eriksen collapsed at a Euro 2020 match against Finland. Later emerged he suffered a cardiac arrest. Alexander Zverev has finally done it. In five grueling sets, he outlasted Flavio Cavoli to win the French Open. It's his first Grand Slam title after losing his previous three finals. Serena Williams has said she does not need to win or prove anything ahead of her comeback at the Championships at Queen's Club in London.
3: Yeah, you know, this whole journey is like I'm putting no pressure on myself. I've had enough pressure.
2: And George Russell insists he's 100% in the World Championship fight despite dropping more points to title rival Kimi Antonelli at the Monaco Grand Prix. He said his car suffered a software glitch, causing him to speed in the pit lane.
1: That's all we've got time for on Monday's Morning Report. Thanks so much for listening. We'll be back every day this week with even more stories for you. So for now, have a lovely day.

That was a track from the 1990s here on Lionheart Radio 107.3 FM. Coming up, we've got some music from one of our local bands. 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
1: Local residents have called for speed cameras to be installed on the A1 in a bid to reduce accidents. Now, while many believe that full dualling of the single carriageway sections is the only way to improve safety, others say speed cameras could reduce drivers taking risks. Calls to dual the road have been reignited in recent days after five people lost their lives in two serious accidents in the space of 9 days. But many road users have taken to social media to call for speed cameras, with average speed cameras in particular widely suggested. Next, a local council has warned the buyer of a divisive water tower that they'll need to engage the local community. Scott Dickinson says the Broomhill water tower near Amble is effectively in his garden and has always split opinion. Past campaigns to try and demolish the brutalist structure vied with appreciation groups. Built in the 1950s and left redundant since 1961 when the local colliery closed, the tower was sold at auction in 2013 but remained undeveloped. It's up for auction again tomorrow, and Scott says any new owner would have to ease villagers' concerns around privacy. Volunteers from RAF Boomer and the Armed Forces charity SAFA joined forces to create a large sand artwork on Boomer Beach to commemorate D-Day. The artwork, designed by Salter Sand artist Claire Eason, depicts the RAF station's crest intertwined with SAFA's logo. The volunteers battled through the wet weather last Wednesday to create the artwork, having to restart twice after heavy downpours. But Flight Sergeant Laura Rowberry told ITV News it was a moving day.
2: It's really important that we look back and commemorate these events. You know, the 82nd anniversary of D-Day is really important. And this day has been really special to think about people who are currently serving, currently overseas as well, and what support they will need in the future.
1: Cricket, and Anik lost by 2 wickets at Bladon on Saturday. They were all out for 113 after just 20 overs, with Bladon losing just 5 wickets in reply. A better day for Almarth and Lesbury, though, who won by 2 wickets at Gems. That's the latest for Anik. I'm Richard Dale. Now the national headlines.
3: Iran has launched a barrage of missiles into Iran after Tehran attacked them over the weekend. Ben Monsey has more.
4: The attacks are the first since the ceasefire came into effect in April, with Israel hitting what they call military targets belonging to the Iranian terror regime. It's after Tehran's strikes in Israel over the weekend, which they said were in retaliation for attacks on Lebanon, though President Donald Trump is understood to have told Benjamin Netanyahu to show restraint.
3: A ban on social media for under-16s is reportedly set to be announced by the Prime Minister in the next 10 days. MPs have been considering evidence from a consultation with young people and parents. Alleged survivors of sexual abuse at the hands of late Harrods owner Mohammed Al-Fayed are calling for a full trafficking investigation. More than 400 allegations have been made against him dating back to 1977. And in tennis, Alexander Zverev has won the French Open. It's his first Grand Slam title after losing his previous three finals. He says he's finally got his happy end. From Radio News Hub, I'm Frankie Hersein.
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1: Thanks, Frankie. Good morning, everybody. Not a great start, I've got to say. A band of rain, occasionally heavy, will clear southeastwards first thing today, and then we're going to see brighter conditions with sunny spells following, but also some isolated, possibly heavy showers that hopefully they will avoid Anik. Any showers will tend to ease as we head through the afternoon. Winds lees as well. A coolish day, a high of 17 Celsius, 63 Fahrenheit. We'll see some sunny spells to start the evening, but showers then moving in from the northwest, which could be occasionally heavy with a low risk of thunder. Fairly cold, actually, across the region, a low of 4 Celsius, which is just 39 Fahrenheit. Tomorrow is a mix of sunny spells and blustery showers, with a risk of hail and thunder. Feeling cool for the time of year, high of 15 Celsius, 59 Fahrenheit. Much the same for the rest of the week, I'm afraid. Sunshine and showers on Wednesday with a risk of thunder. Rain arriving later on Thursday. Friday, sunny spells, but also could see some rain or showers. Breezy at times, rather cool, but getting near to normal for the weekend.
8: Traffic.
1: Well, no great problems to tell you about so far this morning. A little bit of slow traffic on the Spine Road, the A189 heading down towards the Moor Farm roundabout, and also starting a little bit busy on the A19 south of the River Tyne. In terms of trains, no great problems this morning. The 722 from Alnmouth up to Edinburgh will be a few minutes late, but shouldn't cause you too many problems. No problems on the Tyne and Wear Metro this morning, and everything seems to be fine at Newcastle Airport. If you know anything else and it's safe and legal to do so, then give us a call on Annex 602244. There's more travel in half an hour.
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1: Yeah, a bit of Barry Manilow to start the show this morning. I want to do it with you. Hello there. It's 9 minutes past seven. It's a Monday morning, the 8th of June. It's Lionheart Radio, 107.3 FM. 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And also online at lionheartradio.com. I'm Richard Dale. This is the Monday Morning Breakfast Show here with you till 10 o'clock today. Frankie Hair Signs in the newsroom today, keeping us up to date with all of the news. He'll be back in about 20 minutes' time with the morning sports news and then the next national bulletin round about 8 o'clock this morning. Also this hour, we'll be having a look at the showbiz news, having a look at the birthday file, some people with birthdays today, and maybe even playing a track, even two, from people with birthdays today, and just having a bit of a think about that one. After 7:30, we'll have a look at the Journal, our regional daily paper, in a weeny bit of detail. And may not take too long, because it's a very thin journal today, I've got to say. Let's hope there's something we can pick up on there. After 8 o'clock, we'll be unveiling the new Lionheart Radio Record of the Week. Look forward to that one. Then we'll have a look at the morning's business news. Check in what the County Council's up to this week with the local democracy for you on a Monday morning. And also having a look at the front pages of the national papers, no doubt reflecting on last night's, slightly worrying, in fact, more than slightly worrying news from the Middle East. After 8:30, it's the What's On Guide for the Alnwick area. And also a quick look at some of the things that you can catch across the telly today. And it's the start of tennis, the grass court season. Queen's is on this week. Lots of coverage of that on BBC Two. And we'll tell you all about that, as I say, just before 9 o'clock. After 9 o'clock, it is the Community Hour. Keep you up to date with what's going on in the area. We are going to be talking all things tax. Also having an in-depth look at what's on at the Alnwick Playhouse this week. So lots to squeeze into the next 3 hours. Hopefully a little bit of you as well. And I'll tell you all the ways to get hold of us in just a few minutes' time. Start as ever, though, with the inshore waters forecast for today. The wind cyclonic 3 to 5, becoming variable 3 or less at times. Oh, that's the wrong one. Come on, get the right one up, Richard. Probably doesn't make a lot of difference, but they've got the right forecast this time. The wind westerly or southwesterly 3 to 5, becoming variable 3 or less for a time in the north. Sea state slight, occasionally moderate at first in the north and smooth later. Weather, occasional rain, then some showers. Visibility moderate or good. High tide to Tambo, we've got one coming up in a couple of hours' time, 12 minutes past 9 this morning, 4.3 metres that tide, and then there's another one tonight at 11 minutes past 10. So if you fancy a trip to Holy Island today, it is a go later day today, I've got to say. It'll be safe to cross from 5 past 11 this morning through until 10 to 8 this evening, and then again overnight from 20 to midnight through until 5 to 8 tomorrow morning.

0: 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So whether you'd like to have a request played, whether you want to react to the things we're talking about, you'd like a shout out, or you just want to say hello, we would love to hear from you. The two numbers, once again, on the text, it's 07961 771073, the phone line 01665 602 244.
1: All right, it's time to hit the brakes and dive into the pit stop with me, Chris, only on Lionheart Radio. We'll be spinning chart toppers from this day in history, proper classics and forgotten gems, plus all the latest from the local footy scene, whether it's the matchday highs or heartbreaks. We've got the updates you care about, celebrating the great singers' birthdays, and you bet we'll blast a belter in their honour. Think you've got an ear? Try one song, two artists. Same tune, different twist. Can you clock the difference? 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Pure nostalgia to fresh anthems. Pull in, refuel and stay a while. It's the Pit Stop with me, Chris. 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
0: Yeah, always well worth the listen. Also, worth a listen is the showbiz news.
2: American actor Patrick Ball has said he had a series of panic attacks after getting the role of Dr. Frank Langdon in The Pit. The 36-year-old has received critical acclaim for his role in the HBO medical drama, which is his first major role on television. Love Island contestants have expressed their love for George Knight after his departure from the show for private reasons was revealed. ITV, which airs the reality show presented by Maya Jama, announced on Thursday that Knight would be leaving the programme just days after he joined it as a bombshell alongside fellow contestant Yasmin Hadlow. TV chef Tom Kerridge is to return to ITV for an Italian food programme. The 52-year-old Michelin-starred chef will star in Tom Kerridge Cooks Italy when it launches in mid-July, with the programme seeing him travel around Italy in a vintage food truck, meeting people who grow and produce ingredients. And comedian Sir Lenny Henry has said his first stand-up tour in more than 15 years comes as racism is still at large.

1989, 21 minutes past 7 this Monday morning. Richard and Frankie with your breakfast show here at Lionheart Radio. Hope you had a good weekend. I was across in Keswick and had an absolutely fantastic time. Went to see some great live music on Friday night. Folk music, which is unusual for a pub on a Friday night, and it was really good and very listenable indeed.

Mostly British, but some European folk as well. So quite an eclectic mix. Good fun. Park Run, Saturday morning. Best of time of the year so far. It would have been a personal best. I was just 4 seconds away from it. But guess what? Just after the start line, some pigeon decides to do a big plop on my knee. And there's this nasty lump of brown stuff on my knee. And I thought, I can't do that. I can't look at that for the next 3.25 miles. So there was some dock leaves along the way, so I just stopped very briefly to wipe it off and make it look a little less manky. And yeah, that was enough to stop me getting the personal best of the year. My time will come. I am getting faster as the week goes on, and I do want to get a personal best in before I see David Smith, our local MP, who is going to be with us on Friday the 26th of June. So I've only got two more Saturdays to get to a PB. But yeah, bragging rights will be there. They will be there. Anyway, if it's your birthday today, by the way, happy birthday to you. You share it with a whole bunch of people. Loads of musicians with birthdays today. It is a very long list, and only got time to feature two of them in terms of playing their tracks. But let's do the non-musical ones. Northern Irish actor Anthony Boyle is 32 today. A couple of tennis players with birthdays. Kim Clijsters from Belgium is 43. Lindsay Davenport from the US is 50. Tim Berners-Lee, the inventor of the World Wide Web, is 71 today. And Colin Baker, of course, is the sixth Doctor Who, appeared in 31 episodes, 83 today. Top of the shop in terms of ages. In terms of musicians, let's rattle through them, shall we? Alex Band, American singer, part of the Corning, is 45. American rapper Kanye West is 49. Neil Mitchell, part of Wet Wet Wet's, 59. Also 59 today, Catherine Tickell. And much as we think of her as a great Northumbrian musician, actually born in Walsall and then migrated to the northeast. Doris Pearson, who was part of Five Star, is 60 today. Mick Hucknall, Simply Red, 66 today. So the two we're going to feature, the wonderful Bonnie Tyler, is 75 today. Before that, Tom Grennan, 31.

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1: It's 7:30. Let's have a look at the headlines. This Monday morning in Israel has hit Iran with airstrikes after Tehran fired missiles at northern Israel. At least 15 people are dead and 129 injured in a powerful Philippines earthquake. And European leaders have set out 5 conditions for peace talks between Ukraine and Russia. More on those with Frankie at 8 o'clock. Now here he is with this morning's sport.
2: Christian Eriksen is said to be doing well after collapsing in Denmark's friendly with Ukraine yesterday. The match was quickly halted whilst he received treatment and was later abandoned. Eriksen collapsed at a Euro 2020 match against Finland. It later emerged he suffered a cardiac arrest. Alexander Zverev has finally done it. In 5 grueling sets, he outlasted Flavio Cavoli to win the French Open. It's his first Grand Slam title after losing his previous 3 finals. Serena Williams has said she does not need to win or prove anything ahead of her comeback at the Championships at Queen's Club in London.
3: Yeah, you know, this whole journey is like I'm putting no pressure on myself. I've had enough pressure. And for me right now, it's really just about my kids getting to see me play. I mean, Olympia's a little bit older. Adira's very young.
2: It's her first time playing professionally in 4 years. And George Russell insists he's 100% in the world championship fight despite dropping more points to title rival Kimi Antonelli at the Monaco Grand Prix. He said his car suffered a software glitch, causing him to speed in the pit lane.
4: The weather.
1: And they say we shouldn't be worried about autonomous cars. Thanks, Frankie. A bit of a grotty start, I've got to say. Band of rain, occasionally heavy, is clearing away southeastwards, though. And then we're going to get brighter conditions, sunny spells following, but also could see some isolated, also possibly heavy showers, although hopefully they will avoid Anik. Any showers will tend to ease as the afternoon goes on. Winds lees, cool day, though. High of 17 Celsius, 63 Fahrenheit. Now we're going to see some sunny spells to start the evening, but showers will move in from the northwest. They could be occasionally heavy, and there is a low risk of thunder and a fairly cold night, low of 4 Celsius, which is just 39 degrees Fahrenheit.
5: When you need to know. Traffic.
1: Well, starting to busy up on the Regent's Roads as we go into the Monday morning rush hour proper. A189 Spine Road, very busy from East Hartford, heading down towards the Moor Farm roundabout. A19, a little bit busy getting onto the A1 at Seaton Burn. Also busy south of the river as you go down towards Bolden Colliery. A1 busy now from just before the river down to the Teme Valley in Low Fell. Central Motorway Newcastle also starting to get busy as our roads around the Ministry in Long Benson and the Freeman Hospital in Newcastle. In terms of trains, no great problems from Alnmouth this morning or from Ashington on the Northumberland line into Newcastle. Tynemouth Metro running a normal service and no problems to tell you about at Newcastle Airport. If you know anything else and it's safe and legal to do so, give us a call on Annex 602244 with more travel in half an hour.
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Even though I

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1: Lewis Capaldi and Bruises, 22 minutes to 8 this Monday morning. It is the 8th of June. If you're off to work, off to school, off to college, off to university today, come on, get yourself going. 9 o'clock gets ever closer. It is looking pretty busy out on the roads there today. I'm Richard Dale. This is the Monday Morning Breakfast Show here at Lionheart Radio, right the way through to 10 o'clock today. Frankie Hare signs on news duty today. He'll have the latest update for us in around about 25 minutes time. Between now and then, well, we are going to be having a look at what's in the journal today. Before I start that, though, let me tell you all the ways to get hold of us. The phone line is Annex 602244. The text number is 07961771073. Facebook page, we'll get a thread up there soon, facebook.com/Lionheart Radio. 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Look forward to hearing from you. Front page of the journal today, one story and then one picture, which is a teaser for a story on page 3. The main headline, though, youngsters do want to work but need help. Northeast young people do want to work, but they need vital support services restored in order to combat a generational employment crisis, a charity has warned. Experts from Groundwork Northeast and Cumbria have called for major investment to help schools, employers and voluntary organisations to give struggling youngsters the life skills they need to succeed. It comes after a landmark report by former Health Secretary Alan Milburn predicted that as many as one in six young people, 1.25 million nationwide, could be out of work or education by 2031. Meanwhile, Leo Fenwick, one of the family running the Fenwick department store chain, described the number of young people not in employment, education or training as the most important issue and challenging facing the Northeast. And there's more on that, page 3 and 4 of the journal today, and also an interview with Leo Fenwick in the business section on page 12. The picture teaser for page 3, Northumberland's fine food offering is becoming more prominent with the recent launch of the UK's first accreditation scheme of its time, Taste of Northumberland. Usually it says the county's culinary restaurants delights are reserved for shops, pubs, restaurants and hotels. However, one man from Seaton Delaval is offering an alternative way to experience Northumberland's cuisine by combining it with another of its key tourism drivers, the great outdoors. Qualified mountain leader Chris Ray, who is also a member of the Northumberland National Park Mountain Rescue Team, started Fowl's Kitchen during the COVID pandemic. 5 years on, Chris gives people a unique way to explore the Cheviot Hills and parts of the National Park. He told the journal, "I've had Epicurus Catering since 1998, and during COVID we couldn't do this because we weren't allowed to cater for parties. Everyone wanted to go out in groups of six when they could. I had the idea of providing fine dining catering out in the hills, and that's how the Fowl's Kitchen came about. I still do it now, and it's getting busier and busier." I don't know how long ago the picture was taken of him in the Fells. It looks a warm day, a sunny day. We haven't had many of them lately, have we? And he's sitting there in his shorts. Only way to be a chef, isn't it? Couple of county stories on page 2. Northumberland County Council's housing department was left frustrated by a highly critical report by the social housing regulator, a councillor has claimed. Cabinet member for housing, Councillor Colin Horncastle, said the council was, quote, not happy with the result of the February report that identified very serious failings at the local authority. The regulator issued the council with the lowest possible grading, C4, for consumer standards, after finding the council only holds up-to-date condition information for about 3% of its homes. I was also concerned the council didn't respond to the complaints in a timely way, as well as a lack of meaningful opportunities for tenants to scrutinise performance and influence services. The inaugural meeting of the council's new housing scrutiny committee was held last Thursday. It was set up in the wake of the report to tackle the issues raised. Members heard the council was responsible for almost 8,200 homes valued at more than £854 million. The committee was also told that despite the issues raised in the report, tenant satisfaction was the highest in the North East. Interesting stuff. Where's my other Northumberland story? Just bear with me while I get to it. Oh, yes. Page 4. Northumberland County Council has issued a plea for information after two badly neglected dogs were found at a rural part of the county. Officers fear there is a wider welfare issue after two other strays were found in a similar area earlier this year. There's concern that there may be other dogs, including a breeding mother, still in need of help. The council said the two male poodle type dogs were found in poor condition, had no collar or microchip. The first dog, a black and tan poodle type, was found early hours of May the 11th between Woodrington and Felton, described as wet, underweight and suffering from a leg injury. The second dog, a grey and white poodle type dog, found on May the 19th at West Thurston, but had been sighted in the area since May the 16th. They are being cared for, but not yet ready for rehoming. Of course, that was in our news bulletins last week. Back to page 3. A drunk vandal caused more than £3,000 worth of damage when he threw large stones inside a metro station. Dennis Batista was captured on CCTV, hurling the objects around Meadowell Station, and some hit a ticket machine and lighting fixtures. Court heard that the machine's screen was shattered, and in total, £3,700 worth of damage was caused. Batista, of no fixed abode, was later identified from the CCTV footage and arrested and appeared Newcastle Magistrates Court last week. More from the Journal after this.

0: Little bit of local music there, Brindlesmans, half Alnwick, half Newcastle, No Wires. They've got a new album coming out. In fact, we had a preview track from it in Record of the Week last week. The new Record of the Week, by the way, will be unveiled around about 10 past 8 this morning. If you're involved with a local band and you'd like to be considered for Record of the Week, we would love to hear from you. We've chosen the ones for June, but we've got July up for grabs. Drop us an email. We'll get you to send us a demo tape. And if we like it, we'll feature you in the weeks to come here at Lion Heart Radio. It's 12 minutes to 8.
1: This ad is just to let you know there's been a change to my morning show. 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With a recipe, of course, and interesting facts and loads of music for many different acts. Request you can any track you really want to hear. I will play them gladly, I wish to make that clear. So come now, join me in my brand new slot to hear for sure what a lot I got. Until then, to my listeners all, I say TTFN in the hope to play for you again and again and again. So please tune in to 107.3 FM, because now you know where and now you know when. So no excuses, just turn that tuning dial to make this old geezer's broaden his broad smile. Ta-ra.
0: We've got a classic from, absolute classic from the 70s coming up, but let's have a look at one or two items in the journal today. We'll go to page 5, and a government promise to speed up regeneration works linked to football stadiums like St James Park offers a significant opportunity to the North East, with Newcastle pinpointed as one of the cities in line to benefit. Alongside last month's announcement of a possible bid to host the Olympic Games in the north of England during the 2040s, Labour ministers also talked up a new stadium regeneration accelerator programme. While making clear the government would not help fund new or redevelopment stadiums themselves, they promised to unblock barriers to development, deliver new housing jobs, transport infrastructure and community sports facilities around them. Newcastle was named alongside the likes of Leeds, Liverpool, Greater Manchester as locations with planned projects with potential to regenerate their surrounding areas. A respected university tutor has lost his job and gained a criminal record after he repeatedly tried to kiss a student in a city centre bar. Arian Cornwell worked for Northumbria University when he carried out the sexual assaults on a male at Alfie's Bar in Newcastle. Court heard that the 34-year-old grabbed the victim's face three times, tried to kiss him before putting his mouth over his despite being told not to. After the incident, male students reported what had happened to the university and an investigation was launched, which ultimately involved the police. A Tyneside charity is highlighting the lifelong health impacts of breastfeeding as part of a range of work to support new mums across the city. The ideas that support and advice during the common challenges families face can change lives. Health Works, a charity which is based in Newcastle, works across the region, runs a programme of events to support parents. Interesting. A police investigation, this is on page 5, has been launched after a man suffered stab wounds to his leg during a disturbance in Newcastle. Emergency services descended on Springfield Road in Blakelaw on Friday night after an incident involving a group of men. Police say one man sustained non-life-threatening stab injuries and a teenage boy suffered minor injuries to his back after being assaulted shortly before 10 p.m. Page 7, motorists are being warned of upcoming roundabout closures announced as part of the demolition of the Gateshead Highway flyover after work to tear down the concrete structure began this year. The next stage will see the Five Bridges roundabout closed to traffic later this month, followed by the Park Lane roundabout in July. While the work will be carefully planned and managed, it is likely to cause significant disruption. During the temporary closure, Gateshead Town Centre will remain open. Two other stories from Gateshead. First of all, the council there has pledged to start screening its meetings online after the town's new Reform UK leader said there was no excuse not to make the authority business more open to the public. Of course, Northumberland has screened stuff online, well, ever since COVID, really. And Gateshead Council's newly elected Reform UK administration has stopped the flying of the Pride flag outside the Civic Centre and will pull funding for future Pride events. Reform Council leader Nick Allen told a full meeting last Thursday afternoon his party had no problem with anyone supporting Pride, but it was not a matter for his administration. As promised, a classic from the 70s. And if you don't sing along to this one, I don't know what you would sing along to, really.

and Sugar Baby Love. Oh, I remember when that was in the charts many years ago. Show me age there, I've got to say. J2 today, the feature section of the journal. Final call to wear a Toon shirt in a show of Geordie Pride. This is the last chance to see George and Sewell, a play about football fans at the Theatre Royal. And a lovely piece by Sam Womfer in the middle of the journal today. Back page of the journal, Monaco win for Antonelli. Italy's Andrea Kimi Antonelli during the Formula One Grand Prix of Monaco at Circuit de Monaco in Monte Carlo, recording his fifth straight win of the season in heading Lewis Hamilton into second place. 66 points clear at the top of the driver's table. Dan Byrne is hoping he can finally achieve one thing that has been missing from his England career so far and do it on the biggest stage of all. Newcastle United defender was a half-time substitute for England on Saturday night as the Three Lions continued their preparations for the World Cup with a friendly against New Zealand. The story of Byrne's rise from the lower leagues to the World Cup, he's played for the likes of Darlington and Yeovil, is a great one, even though he admits it's yet to sink in. But the game against the Kiwis helped him to get into the mood. England won 1-0, but it was more of a training exercise, while now they'll step up a gear for preparations for the World Cup. And Sunderland are amongst a growing league list of Premier League clubs interested in Barcelona prospect Rooney Bargi, according to experts. The outlet Team Talk has said that the Catalan Giants are open to a permanent sale of the 20-year-old forward, despite his personal preference for a loan. Leeds United said to hold the strongest and perhaps longest standing interest in the Swede. Next up, the news at 8 o'clock, getting us there, Bibi Rexha and David Guetta.

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1: Local residents have called for speed cameras to be installed on the A1 in a bid to reduce accidents. Now, while many believe that full drilling of the single carriageway sections is the only way to improve safety, others say speed cameras could reduce drivers taking risks. Calls to dual the road have been reignited in recent days after five people lost their lives in two serious accidents in the space of 9 days. But many road users have taken to social media to call for speed cameras, with average speed cameras in particular widely suggested. Next, a local council has warned the buyer of a divisive water tower that they'll need to engage the local community. Scott Dickinson says the Broomhill Water Tower near Amble is effectively in his garden and has always split opinion. Past campaigns to try and demolish the brutalist structure have vied with appreciation groups. Built in the 1950s and left redundant since 1961 when the local colliery closed, the tower was sold at auction in 2013 but remain undeveloped. It's up for auction again tomorrow, and Scott says any new owner would have to ease villagers' concerns around privacy. Volunteers from RAF Boomer and the Armed Forces charity SAFA joined forces to create a large sand artwork in Boomer Beach to commemorate D-Day. The artwork, designed by Salt to Sand artist Claire Eason, depicts the RAF station's crest intertwined with SAFA's logo. The volunteers battled through the wet weather last Wednesday to create the artwork, having to restart twice after heavy downpours. But Flight Sergeant Laura Robury told ITV News it was a moving day.
2: It's really important that we look back and commemorate these events. You know, the 82nd anniversary of D-Day is really important, and this day has been really special to think about people who are currently serving, currently overseas as well, and what support they will need in the future.
1: Cricket and Anik lost by 2 wickets at Bladen on Saturday. They're all out for 113 after just 20 overs, with Bladen losing just 5 wickets in reply. Better day for Anmouth and Lesbury, who won by 2 wickets at Gems. That's the latest for Anik. I'm Richard Dale.
3: Israel have launched retaliatory strikes into Iran despite calls for restraint from the UK and the US. Ben Monse has more.
4: The Israeli Defense Forces say they struck military targets overnight, with Iranian state TV saying explosions could be heard across western and central areas. It's after Tehran attacked Israel, but President Donald Trump is said to have told his Israeli counterpart not to carry out any immediate response. Foreign Secretary Yvette Cooper said the conflict is in no one's interest, urging them to de-escalate immediately.
3: 9 people have been injured in a shooting near to England's World Cup base in Kansas. The team were not at the hotel near to where it happened as they were preparing for their friendly game against New Zealand. And the Prime Minister is reportedly set to announce a ban on social media for under-16s in the next 10 days. It's after calls from MPs and other senior Labour figures, with ministers considering evidence from Australia's ban and a consultation with parents and young people. Meanwhile, Children's Commissioner Dame Rachel D'Souza has also called for any ban to be extended to 16 and 17-year-olds. From Radio News Hub, I'm Frankie Hairsign.
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8: The weather.
1: Thanks, Frankie. Good morning, everybody. Bit of a rubbish start, but it will get better. Band of rain that's currently hitting us will clear away southeastwards, and then we're going to see brighter conditions with sunny spells following, but also be some isolated and could even be heavy showers. Those showers will tend to ease during the afternoon, though, and the winds will ease as well. Pretty cool day. High of 17 Celsius, 63 Fahrenheit. We're going to see some sunny spells to start the evening, but showers will move in again from the northwest. They could be occasionally heavy, and there is also a low risk of thunder and a pretty chilly night, actually, a low of just 4 Celsius, 39 Fahrenheit. Tomorrow, well, a mix of sunny spells and blustery showers with the risk of hail and thunder. Again, feeling cool for the time of year, a high of 15 Celsius, 59 Fahrenheit. Looking ahead, Wednesday, another day of sunshine and showers with a risk of thunder. Rain arriving later on Thursday. Friday, probably some sunny spells, but also could see rain or showers. Breezy at times throughout the week, really. Rather cool, although it will get nearer to normal for the weekend.
9: When you need to know. Traffic.
1: Central Motorway in Newcastle is looking really jammed this morning. Give yourself plenty of time if you've got to head into Newcastle. Elsewhere on the roads, A189 Spine Road, busy southbound, heading down towards the Moor Farm roundabout. Also busy in the Bedlington area, heading down towards Bebside. Not quite sure what's causing that, but some very slow traffic on the sensors. A1 slow traffic northbound from Newcastle Great Park up towards the Seaton Burn turnoff, and busy southbound from just before the A69 turn off to Hexham, right the way down into the Teme Valley. A19 busy southbound in the Shire Moor area, and also busy south of the river from the tunnel heading down towards Bolton Colliery. No problems on the trains from Almouth this morning. Town and Wear Metro running a normal service and everything seems to be fine at Newcastle Airport. If you know anything else and it's safe and legal to do so, then give us a call on Annex 602244, and we've got more travel for you in half an hour.
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1: George Ezra and Paradise getting the second hour of the show underway there. Yes, a very good morning to you. It is Lionheart Radio, 107.3 FM, community radio for the Anik area. 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I'm Richard Dale. This is the Monday Morning Breakfast Show here with you until 10 o'clock this morning. Frankie Hairsign's in the newsroom today. He'll be back in about 20 minutes' time with the latest sports news. Next national news update just after 9 o'clock. What else is on this morning? Well, we'll be unveiling the new Lionheart Radio record of the week with a little bit of help in just a few moments' time. Also check in on the morning's business news. Have a look what the County Council's up to this week. Bit of local democracy for a Monday morning. And also having a look at the front pages of the national papers. Quite a mixed bag of stories in the nationals today, I've got to say. 8:30, latest headlines and sports news. After that, it's the What's On guide for the Anik area. A few things to do in the next few days. And a quick look at what's on the telly today. After 9 o'clock, it will be the community hour. Keeping you up to date with everything that's going on in this beautiful part of the world. Celebrating Volunteers Week, which happened last week here in Northumberland, and also previewing what's on at the Anik Playhouse over the next few days. So that's the agenda between now and 10 o'clock this morning. Hopefully a little bit of you as well. If you'd like to get hold of us, the text number is 07961 771073. The phone line, Anik 602244. Facebook page, and there are a couple of threads there that you can add your thoughts to, facebook.com/Lionheart Radio, or you can drop me an email by going to the website, which is lionheartradio.com, click on contact us, choose the presenter on air, and we look forward to hearing from you. Inshore waters forecast for today, by the way. The wind west or southwesterly 3 to 5. It will then become variable 3 or less for a time in the north. Sea state slight, occasionally moderate at first in the north, but smooth later. Weather, occasional rain and then showers. Visibility, moderate or good. High tides at Amble, we've got one coming up in exactly an hour's time. 12 minutes past 9 this morning, 4.3 metres that tide. So not particularly big tides at the moment. And the next high tide after that, 11 minutes past 10 this evening. So if you fancy a trip to Holy Island, well, it's not so safe to cross yet. I'll just leave it at that for the moment. It will be safe to cross from 5 past 11 this morning through until 10 to 8 this evening. And then again overnight from 20 to midnight through until 5 to 8 tomorrow morning.
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1: And round about this time every Monday morning, we unveil the new Lionheart Radio record of the week. And this week, we're going to hear from Joy Adams, a New Zealand singer, comedian and radio presenter. This is her latest song, and Want to Make You Smile. All get to that point in life, don't we, where there'll be a time when we look in the mirror and wonder, what went wrong? Certainly to help that yesterday, I've got to say. Let's just say ill-fitting clothes. Girl, You're Getting Old is just a bit of a light-hearted humour to brighten your day. And here's Joy to tell us all about it.
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7: Sir Keir Starmer will pledge that no community is left behind in the tech revolution as he unveils new AI tools aimed at helping job seekers get into work. The Prime Minister will promise to make tech work for everyone, not just the privileged few, in a speech setting out the government's plans to prepare people for a changing employment market. A programme which assists young people in starting up businesses will help create opportunity for the next generation, the First Minister of Scotland has said. John Swinney will announce the opening of applications for the First Minister's Startup Challenge whilst on a visit to Ducie Health Club in Glasgow today. The scheme, delivered in partnership with the King's Trust, is open to young people aged 18 to 30 from disadvantaged or underrepresented backgrounds. And Britain's economy is expected to show signs of an impact from the Iran war. That's when official figures are released for April. Forecasts are set to show a sharp pullback after a surprisingly strong start to this year.
6: So just checking what the County Council's up to this week. There's a meeting of the Licensing and Regulatory Subcommittee, 10 a.m. this morning. Press and public are going to be excluded from that one. The Cabinet meets tomorrow morning at 10 o'clock, and that's followed by a meeting of its shareholder committee, looking at money, how advanced Northumberland getting on, Blythe Relief Road, plans for sexual health services in Northumberland, so it should be quite a busy meeting. West Planning Committee meets in the afternoon at 4 o'clock. And then on Wednesday morning, meeting of the Standing Advisory Committee on Religious Education. More information, everything that's going on at the County Council, northumberland.gov.uk. Okay.

John Riley, 23 minutes past eight. I should have said when I was driving down at 6:45 this morning, there were three guys walking through the town at 6:45 in the morning dressed as ducks. If you know why, do let me know why. In the front pages of the Nationals today, picture of Emma Raducanu, centre of the Daily Telegraph front page, looking in good spirits, they say, after training on grass yesterday as she prepared for singles and doubles matches at London's Queen's Club, which gets underway today. Their main headline, Iran fires missile barrage into Israel. Tehran retaliates after IDF strikes on Beirut and warns of further extensive attacks. That's picked up by the front page of The Guardian today. Iran fires wave of missiles at Israel in response to strikes on Beirut. Iran fired missiles at Israel last night in response to the Israeli strikes, shattering a fragile ceasefire and marking the most serious escalation since April after 100 days of war. A few hours after a senior Iranian official promised a decisive and painful response to Israel's airstrikes on the southern suburbs of Lebanon's capital, sirens sounded across northern Israel. Israeli Defense Forces said later last night it had so far intercepted all the Iranian missiles and that it would retaliate. Allies meet for key talks on Ukraine is the picture headline in The Guardian today. It's a picture of Keir Starmer welcoming the Ukraine President Volodymyr Zelensky at Downing Street yesterday with the flags of Ukraine, France, Germany and Britain, because, of course, the two leaders of the two European countries were there as well. Also on the front page of The Guardian, David Lammy has said he told US Vice President J.D. Vance that he was wrong to blame the murder of British teenager Henry Novak on mass migration. Deputy Prime Minister said he'd spoken to Vance in a phone call on Saturday to tell him our democratic process is working well and that he was wrong in his commentary about the murder. Families, including women fleeing abuse, are being illegally dumped hundreds of miles away by London councils in a practice ripping at the social fabric of deprived towns. This is according to a Guardian investigation. Front page of the Financial Times, Russia attacks nuclear store, and there's a picture of a damaged storage facility in colour, looking really shocking, actually. Front page of The Eye, Burnham set to challenge Starmer within 2 weeks if he becomes MP. Greater Manchester Mayor is expected to launch a leadership bid as soon as possible after returning to Parliament if he wins the Makerfield by-election, Cabinet sources told The Eye paper. Yes, Cabinet Minister saying, I wouldn't be surprised if he moved extremely quickly, perhaps as soon as a fortnight. Sir Keir Starmer's told allies he'll fight any attempt to oust him. Front page of the Times, Starmer ban on harmful social media for children. Sir Keir Starmer's preparing to announce a ban on harmful social media platforms for under-16s in a last-ditch attempt to win over Labour MPs before Andy Burnham's possible return to Parliament. And there's a picture for their tennis coverage of Serena Williams practicing before her surprise comeback, aged 44, in the doubles at Queen's Club in London. Trump hits out at Israel after Iran fires missiles is their other headline. Daily Mail, spend now on defence or we will pay a cost in blood. Metro, thanks but no yanks. Lammy tells Vance you're wrong after White House leaders line up to blame mass invasion for tragedy. The Sun, Katie Price exclusive. Tell me the truth, Lee, or I'll divorce you. Katie Price says she'll divorce her husband, Lee Andrews, unless he tells her the truth. She's unanswered questions about allegations of domestic violence and fraud. So, interesting headline. Oh, Daily Mirror, by the way, for Sam and all the kids we've lost. Bereaved families, stars and charities back the campaign after horror drowning toll.

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1: It's exactly 8:30. The headlines this morning: Israel has hit Iran with airstrikes after Tehran fired missiles at northern Israel. At least 15 people have died and 129 injured in a powerful Philippines earthquake. And President Zelensky's close European allies have set out 5 conditions for peace talks. More on those with Frankie at 9 o'clock. But now, here's this morning's sport.
2: Christian Eriksen is said to be doing well after collapsing in Denmark's friendly with Ukraine yesterday. The match was quickly halted whilst he received treatment and was later abandoned. Eriksen collapsed at a Euro 2020 match against Finland. Later emerged he suffered a cardiac arrest. Alexander Zverev has finally done it. In 5 grueling sets, he outlasted Flavio Cavoli to win the French Open. It's his first Grand Slam title after losing his previous 3 finals. Serena Williams has said she does not need to win or prove anything ahead of her comeback at the Championships at Queen's Club in London.
3: Yeah, you know, this whole journey is like I'm putting no pressure on myself. I've had enough pressure. And for me right now, it's really just about my kids getting to see me play. I mean, Olympia's a little bit older. Adira's very young.
2: It's her first time playing professionally in 4 years. And George Russell insists he's 100% in the world championship fight despite dropping more points to title rival Kimi Antonelli at the Monaco Grand Prix. He said his car suffered a software glitch, causing him to speed in the pit lane.
4: The weather.
1: Thanks, Frankie. Good morning, everybody. A bit of a grotty start, but it will get better. A band of rain, occasionally heavy, will clear southeastwards to give brighter conditions with sunny spells to follow. But there will also still be some isolated, could even be heavy showers. Those showers will tend to ease, though, during the afternoon. The winds will ease as well. It's going to feel pretty cool, though. A high of 17 Celsius, which is 63 Fahrenheit. We're going to see some sunny spells to start the evening, but showers will move in from the northwest, and they could be occasionally heavy with a low risk of thunder. A low tonight of 4 Celsius, which is 39 Fahrenheit. Much the same tomorrow, I'm afraid. A mix of sunny spells and blustery showers with a risk of hail or thunder. Again, feeling cool for the time of year. A high of 15 Celsius, which is 59 Fahrenheit.
5: When you need to know. Traffic.
1: Well, let's start with the good news. No problems to tell you at all at Newcastle Airport. That's fine this morning. No problems on the Tyne and Wear Metro, and also no problems on the National Rail services from Almouth or from Ashington on the Northumberland line into Newcastle. Not so great on the roads this morning, I'm afraid. Main problem seems to be on the Spine Road, the A189. Quite long delays between Coupon Road, the A193, and the Three Horseshoes roundabout. Average speed of 10 miles an hour, according to the sensor. Also busy northbound on the Spine Road heading up towards the North Seaton roundabout, and busy southbound heading down towards the Moor Farm roundabout. A19 remains busy in the Shire Moor area. Also busy south of the river from the Tyne Tunnel down towards Bolden Colliery, and busy again in the Sunderland area as you get toward Doxford Park on the A690. A1 clearing up quite nicely actually as we get to the end of the rush hour this Monday morning. Morford Town Centre remains busy. Central Motorway Newcastle and Tyne Bridge very slow indeed. Let me tell you about a couple of roadworks going on at the moment. First of all, the road from West End in Shearbottle down to the A1, that remains closed. And there are also temporary lights in Beadnell, and that's on Harbour Road between Longstone Crescent and the Wanses. If you know anything else, and it's safe and legal to do so, leave a message on our Facebook page.
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Saints there and Pure Shores, 22 minutes to 9 this Monday morning. You're listening to The Breakfast Show on Lionheart Radio. I'm Richard Dale here with you till 10 o'clock this morning. Don't forget, coming up after 9 o'clock, it will be the Community Hour. Keep you up to date with everything that's going on in the Alnwick area. Between now and the 9 o'clock news, we'll have a quick look at what's on the telly tonight. But we're going to start with a look at the What's On Diary. Before we get into that, though, let me just tell you, if you want to get hold of us, the phone line is Alnwick 602244. The text number is 07961771073. 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So if you fancy a trip to Holy Island today, well, you've got a little while before you can go up. It won't be safe to cross until 11:05 this morning, and then it's safe right the way through until 7:50 this evening. So slightly later opening times for the attractions there. Lindisfarne Castle is going to be open from midday through until 5. The Priory from 12:30 through to 5. More information on those from the respective websites. Here in Alnwick, the castle is going to be open today. The grounds from 10 till 5, last entry there at 3:45. Same opening times for the Artisans Courtyard, the Dragon Quest, the Boston Tower and the Constable's Tower. Fusiliers Museum, that's open from 11 till 5, last entry there at 4:30. State rooms open from 10:30 to 4:30, last entry at 4 o'clock. The Great Kitchen is open from 10:30 till 5 o'clock. Alnwick Garden is on term time opening hours, so that's open from 10 this morning through until 5 this afternoon. Lily Dory closed today and tomorrow. It'll be open from Wednesday onwards, and same times, 10 till 5. Get more information and book online for Lily Dory at alnwickgarden.com. That's alnwickgarden.com. Over to Cragside now. The garden and grounds, the shop and the tea room, all open from 10 till 5 today. The house is going to be open for tours between 11 and 4. The carriage drive is open from 10 till 4:45 this afternoon. Lesbury Village Bridge Club will be meeting this evening, 6:30, Lesbury Village Hall. 5 rounds of Chicago Bridge, £3 each to take part. You'll be made very welcome indeed, whatever level of experience, ability, whatever age you are. Go as a pair or go by yourself and they'll find you a partner. I'll be down there this evening and I look forward to seeing you. Who knows, we may get together over the bridge table.

0: from Dan and Shay and 10,000 Hours. If you like your country music, by the way, I'll be back tomorrow evening live in the studio. CDs in hand, which always means anything could possibly go wrong, and it almost certainly will. Anyway, 9 till 10 tomorrow evening with the Country Hour. I look forward to your company then. And of course, that follows Paul Shucksmith and the lovely Carol, who will be on live between 7 and 9. So, busy old evening here at Lionheart Radio. The time now is 16 minutes to 9.
1: A rather different start to the show than usual. That was a band called the Peatbox Fairies. Yes, you've just heard a live recording from a band called the Diesel Cowboys. And this is a band called Tom Petty. Very smooth, very professional sound of Sydney Youngblood. So from Mick Miller to Frankie Miller. And this is a track called Darling. Well, this is a track John Otway did on his own, single artist. And this is a track called Bunsen Burner. And this is called Garundula from Paul. Bye-bye now. Take care of yourselves. And hopefully we'll see you tonight along at the Toxton Terrace. Bye-bye now.
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0: Looking ahead to Thursday evening now, and there's the monthly quiz night organised by Annick Lyons, and that's at St James Church Hall, Pottergate here in Annick. 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Oh, yes. Quiz starts at 7:30, costs £5 a person. 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And all the proceeds from the events go to the Alm Valley Railway. So a very deserving cause indeed. Up to Berwick now, and the Granary Gallery is open Wednesday through to Sunday, 11 a.m. till 4 p.m. each day. Their exhibition For the Sun, which goes on until the 11th of October, just opened at the back end of last week, is by Joan Eardley. It's called The Sea at Catiline. It's an exhibition of beautiful dramatic landscapes created by one of the most distinctive British artists of the 20th century. Standard tickets are £7.50. That does allow you re-entry while the exhibition is on until October, and there will also be free entry on the first Sunday of every month and any day to Friends of the Maltings, members of the YHA, Art Fund members, under 21s, unemployed and students. So if you want more information, maltingsberwick.co.uk is the website to go to. The Granary Gallery, by the way, just down from Bridge Street, and it shares the building with the Youth Hostel. Well worth a visit. Art at Eatle takes place on Wednesday. That's going to be at the Village Hall in Eatle, 10:30 till 4 o'clock. Happens the second Wednesday of every month until October. Every month is promised to be different, with new artists and new work to see each time. Admission is free. If you want more information, the website to go to thetinshed.co.uk. That's thetinshed.co.uk. Northumberland Wildlife Trust are organising Visible Mending. That's going to be on Thursday morning, 10 a.m. till 1 p.m. Give your garments an extra lease of life. Now, did you know that in the UK, an item of clothing is only worn 7 to 10 times, with a whopping 40% ending up in landfill and causing all sorts of problems? Well, Jane Creighton, textiles and crafting expert, will guide us through the process of making distinctive, visible repairs, giving our clothing that extra lease of life. So take along an item of clothing which needs an update, perhaps a pair of jeans or a t-shirt. They'll be working with holes, hems, rips and tears, but anything goes. Age 18 and over, suitable for beginners and experts alike. £6 a person plus a booking fee. And to book, you go online at nwt.org.uk. 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Staying with the Hawksley Wildlife Discovery Centre, Friday morning, 10:30 till 12:30, they've got a volunteer recruitment event. You can go along and join the Wildlife Trust for a cuppa, cake, biscuits, and gain an insight in what it's like to be an events volunteer at the Hawksley Wildlife Discovery Centre. Particularly keen to recruit ex-teachers who have experience of delivering sessions to children aged 3 to 11. If you want to go along, it is 18 and over for volunteers. More information, once again, at their website, nwt.org.uk. North Northumberland Bird Club will be meeting Friday evening, 7:30 at Bamborough Pavilion. The speaker this month is going to be Neil Gottschall. The subject, Poole Harbour and its birds. Visitors are welcome, the fee £2 a person, and the website, go to northnorthumberlandbirdclub.co.uk. I'll be talking more about what's on at the Playhouse after 9 o'clock this morning in the community hour, but let me give you a little bit of a preview, and that's on Friday evening at 7:30. Lady Masary and Jimmy and Sid will be presenting Wakefire, an incantation to summer, having witched audiences annually with their much-loved wintertime show. Two of the most engaging and inventive acts on the English folk scene will return with their hotly anticipated next alchemic collaboration, an essential incantation to the summertime. Standard tickets are £22.50. Mark Watson, Before It Overtakes Us, is on the Playhouse stage 7:30 on Saturday night. A recent encounter with a stranger caused Mark to spend some time pondering the uncertain future facing humanity. He explores this along with the equally pressing matters like the worst word he's ever said in public, the current state of the UK sausage industry, and much more in a typically frantic, fun-packed new show. Age guidance for this one, 14 and over, and standard tickets are £25. Northumberland Miners Picnic takes place this Saturday, 10 a.m. till 5 p.m. at its usual location, the Woodhorn Museum down in Ashington. A jam-packed family day out celebrating our coal mining heritage. You can enjoy live music, street theatre, children's activities and food stalls. And finally, Saturday evening, 7:30 at the Coketdale Music Centre in Thropton, it's Will Finn and Rosie Calvert, an award-winning husband and wife duo who came together through their love of music. First coming to prominence with their a cappella quartet, The Teacups, the pair perform traditional and contemporary folk music with variety and flair. If you want more information, there is a website to go to, which is allthews.coketdalemusictrust.com. We're going to have a look what's on the telly tonight after a little bit of share.

Kesha giving you a bit of welly there with Believe. It's 6 minutes to nine this Monday morning. Let's have a look what's on the telly today. We'll start with the soaps and EastEnders. BBC One, 7:30 tonight. George spars in the boxing gym, but things take a turn and Ian struggles with recent events. Emmerdale is over on ITV1 at 8 o'clock. Lydia's worst fears appear to be confirmed, while Kim spots there's something going on between Ross and Laurel. Oh, yes. That's followed by Corrie at 8:30. Tyrone burdens Fizz with a double confession. Summer dreads returning to prison, and Sam's imagination goes into overdrive. We're on the run into Wimbledon now, and that means it's going to be the Queen's Tournament, the HSBC Championships, and there's coverage of day one of the Women's Grass Court Tournament at the Queen's Club, featuring matches from the first round of the singles competition. That starts 1 o'clock on BBC Two, going through to 6 o'clock this evening, which should be very good indeed. Policing Paradise is on BBC One, 2 o'clock this afternoon, back to the Sunshine Islands of Bermuda, where we follow the dedicated officers of the British Overseas Territory in the North Atlantic Ocean. It's peak tourist season, and across Bermuda's seven main interconnected islands, the teams on the beat are there to keep visitors and locals safe. Brexit, a very British civil war, BBC Two at 9 o'clock. 10 years on, this is the inside story of how Brexit got done. And as we all know, it was anything but an easy, clean-cut job. Featuring interviews with all the key players, David Cameron, Nigel Farage, Boris Johnson, Michael Gove, they reveal what really happened behind the scenes. The schisms, swear words and sulks. Gareth Southgate, Changing the Game for Young Men, is on BBC One at 9 o'clock. As a football manager, he worked with the under-21s before moving to the senior national squad and has been vocal about the need for there to be more positive male role models. But what do young men themselves think, especially with all this talk of the manosphere? Well, for this one-off, Gareth travels the UK, speaking directly to young men about how they feel about their lives and their futures.

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1: Local residents have called for speed cameras to be installed on the A1 in a bid to reduce accidents. Now, while many believe that full dualling of the single carriageway sections is the only way to improve safety, others say speed cameras could reduce drivers taking risks. Calls to dual the road have been reignited in recent days after five people lost their lives in two serious accidents in the space of 9 days. But many road users have taken to social media to call for speed cameras, with average speed cameras in particular widely suggested. A local councillor has warned the buyer of a divisive water tower that they'll need to engage the local community. Scott Dickinson says the Broomhill water tower near Amble is effectively in his garden and has always split opinion. Past campaigns to try and demolish the brutalist structure have vied with appreciation groups. Built in the 1950s and left redundant since 1961 when the local colliery closed, the tower was sold at auction in 2013 but remained undeveloped. It's up for auction again tomorrow, and Scott says any new owner would have to ease villagers' concerns around privacy. Next, volunteers from RAF Boomer and the Armed Forces charity SAFA join forces to create a large sand artwork on Boomer Beach to commemorate D-Day. The artwork, designed by Salter sand artist Claire Eason, depicts the RAF station's crest intertwined with SAFA's logo. The volunteers battled through the wet weather last Wednesday to create the artwork, having to restart twice after heavy downpours. But Flight Sergeant Laura Robery told ITV News it was a moving day.
2: It's really important that we look back and commemorate these events. You know, the 82nd anniversary of D-Day is really important. And this day has been really special to think about people who are currently serving, currently overseas as well, and what support they will need in the future.
1: Cricket, and Anik lost by 2 wickets at Bladen on Saturday. They're all out for 113 after just 20 overs, with Bladen losing just 5 wickets in reply. And Muff and Lesbury won by 2 wickets at Gems. That's the latest for Anik. I'm Richard Dale.
3: Israel has launched a barrage of missiles into Iran after Tehran attacked them over the weekend. Ben Monte has the details.
4: The attacks are the first since the ceasefire came into effect in April, with Israel hitting what they call military targets belonging to the Iranian terror regime. It's after Tehran's strikes in Israel over the weekend, which they said were in retaliation for attacks on Lebanon, though President Donald Trump is understood to have told Benjamin Netanyahu to show restraint.
3: A ban on social media for under-16s is reportedly set to be announced by the Prime Minister in the next 10 days. MPs have been considering evidence from a consultation with young people and parents. At least 12 people have been killed after a 7.8 magnitude earthquake hit just off the coast of the Philippines. Around 200 others were injured. And Danish footballer Christian Eriksen is said to be doing well after collapsing during a match against Ukraine yesterday. He'd previously suffered a cardiac arrest on the pitch at Euro 2020, and it's renewed calls for wider cardiac screening amongst young people and athletes. From Radio News Hub, I'm Frankie Hersein.
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7: The weather.
1: Thanks, Frankie. Good morning, everybody. Let's have a look at the weather. A band of rain with embedded heavier pulses is spreading eastwards first thing this morning. Brighter conditions are then going to follow, but scattered, possibly thunderous showers will develop as the day goes on, although hopefully missing Anik, and they will tend to ease everywhere by late afternoon. Reasonably mild, though, a high of 17 Celsius, 63 degrees Fahrenheit. Staying dry overnight and fairly mild, a low of 8 Celsius, 46 Fahrenheit. And then tomorrow looks like being a day of sunshine and showers with the risk of hail and thunder, a high of 15 Celsius, 59 degrees Fahrenheit. Much the same for Wednesday, and then Thursday looks like being a fine start, but rain will arrive later. Breezy at times and rather cool overall. And that's your weather.
8: When you need to know.
9: Traffic.
1: The Regent's Road's cleaning up quite nicely as we get to the end of the rush hour this Monday morning. Still busy on the Central Motorway heading into Newcastle and pockets of slow traffic on the A1 and the A19. A189 Spine Road busy northbound heading up towards the North Seaton roundabout. Morpeth Town Centre still busy as we get to the end of the school run. In terms of roadworks, we're going to start off on the B634 Wine. There are temporary lights between Smiley Lane and the Eglinton turn off. In Lesbury, temporary lights on the A1068. That's between Cragview Gardens and the Hipsburn roundabout. The road from West End in Shorebottle to the A1 remains closed. Diversion in place for that one. And in Beadnall, temporary lights for construction work on Harbour Road. That's between Longstone Crescent and the Onesies. Everything should be fine with public transport. Nationalrail.co.uk if you need more information. And if you know anything else and it's safe and legal to do so, leave a message on our Facebook page, which is facebook.com/Lionheart Radio.
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Well, you're listening to the Community Hour here on the Lionheart Radio Breakfast Show, and we'll have plenty more to talk about this in the next few weeks. But this year's What a Wonderful World Festival here in Alnwick is going to take place from Thursday, June the 25th through to Sunday the 28th. It's a four-day celebration of arts, science and climate awareness. It combines music, discussion, art and science to raise awareness of climate change and biodiversity loss while inspiring local action. It's organised by the Climate Action Group, What a Wonderful World, which aims to bring creativity and education together to promote a sustainable future. The festival's name, of course, inspired by Louis Armstrong's song, symbolising hope and celebration of our planet. So the main venue is going to be the Alnwick Playhouse, but also venues at the Alnwick Garden and other locations in the town, and indeed across North Northumberland. Featured events this year, headline performers Joe Bowden will headline on Saturday, June the 27th, presenting the Floodplain Trilogy, a folk-inspired exploration of climate change and community resilience. Karine Polwart and Dave Milligan will perform songs of tree and river, stone and sea, reflecting on environmental pressures and sustainability. There are going to be art workshops and live music at the Alnwick Garden. That's going to be on Friday, June the 26th. Of course, there'll be debates and talks, sessions like Imagining the Future, featuring discussions with scientists, activists and local leaders on sustainable futures. Other performances include music, dance, poetry, theatre performances by local and national artists, including folk singers Nancy Kerr and James Fagan, the indie band Maximo Park, and comedians like Kate Fox. Or you can get more information from their website, which is whataww.org. That's whataww.org, or at alnwickplayhouse.co.uk. And as I said, we'll be hearing a lot more about the festival in the weeks to come, leading up to the big weekend at the end of June.

Last week was Volunteers Week here in Northumberland, and a chance to celebrate all the good work that volunteers do across the county. And of course, like pets aren't just for Christmas, volunteering isn't just for Volunteers Week, and thanks to the introduction of a new volunteer passport, you can get involved whenever you want, wherever you want. And here to tell us a little bit more about the passport, and also to thank all volunteers for the good work they do, is Jill O'Neill, the Executive

0: Deputy Director of Public Health, Stronger Communities and Equalities at the County Council.
1: 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Volunteers gain confidence, skills, friendships, and a sense of purpose, while organisations thrive through increased capacity, new perspectives, and stronger local connections. And ultimately, our residents and the county as a whole are better for it. This year, I also want to highlight an important development for Northumberland, the Volunteer Passport. The Volunteer Passport is our one-stop shop for volunteering across the county. It provides a single, simple way for people to register, train and connect with opportunities, while giving organisations access to volunteers who are skilled, prepared and fully supported. For volunteers, the Passport offers a high-quality training foundation, essential skills and safeguarding awareness, a straightforward way to find opportunities that match interests, recognition for their contribution and development. And then, for organisations, it provides confidence that volunteers are ready, trained and supported. A streamlined recruitment process, higher standards of engagement, safety and consistency, a shared resource that lifts the quality of volunteering across Northumberland. The Volunteer Passport is raising the bar for how we involve, value and support our volunteers. It's helping us create a county-wide system that is strong, safe, inclusive and designed around volunteers themselves. So, to every volunteer in Northumberland, thank you. Thank you for the time you give, the care you show and the difference you make to people's lives every single day. And to those thinking of getting involved, there has never been a better time. The Volunteer Passport is ready to help you find your place, develop your skills and join a community of people who are helping make Northumberland stronger.
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0: Local residents have called for speed cameras to be installed on the A1 in a bid to reduce accidents. Now, while many believe that full dualling of the single carriageway sections is the only way to improve safety, others say speed cameras could reduce drivers taking risks. Calls to dual the road have been reignited in recent days after five people lost their lives in two serious accidents in the space of 9 days. But many road users have taken to social media to call for speed cameras, with average speed cameras in particular widely suggested. A local councillor has warned the buyer of a divisive water tower that they'll need to engage the local community. Scott Dickinson says the Broomhill water tower near Amble is effectively in his garden and has always split opinion. Past campaigns to try and demolish the brutalist structure have vied with appreciation groups. Built in the 1950s and left redundant since 1961 when the local colliery closed, the tower was sold at auction in 2013 but remained undeveloped. It's up for auction again tomorrow, and Scott says any new owner would have to ease villagers' concerns around privacy. Next, volunteers from RAF Boomer and the Armed Forces charity SAFA joined forces to create a large sand artwork on Boomer Beach to commemorate D-Day. The artwork, designed by Salter Sand artist Claire Eason, depicts the RAF station's crest intertwined with SAFA's logo. The volunteers battled through the wet weather last Wednesday to create the artwork, having to restart twice after heavy downpours. But Flight Sergeant Laura Robery told ITV News it was a moving day.
1: It's really important that we look back and commemorate these events. You know, the 82nd anniversary of D-Day is really important. And this day has been really special to think about people who are currently serving, currently overseas as well, and what support they will need in the future.
0: Cricket, and Alnwick lost by 2 wickets at Bladen on Saturday. They're all out for 113 after just 20 overs, with Bladen losing just 5 wickets in reply. And Muff and Lesbury won by 2 wickets at Gems. That's the latest for Alnwick. I'm Richard Dale.
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0: You're listening to the Community Hour here on the Lionheart Radio Breakfast Show. I'm Richard Dell. One of our regular guests on the Breakfast Show is Sarah from HMRC, who joins us from time to time to talk about all things to do with tax and how HMRC can help you with your life. Now, we are in the season when we're being encouraged to make our self-assessment tax returns. The deadline is actually the end of January, and if you miss that, there are some pretty hefty fines. So the advice is to get it done as early as you can, not only to avoid the fines in case you forget later, but also if you do have a bill to pay, you've got time to plan for it. And if you've got money that's owed to you by HMRC, you get it sooner rather than later. So I asked Sarah, who needs to complete self-assessment tax returns?
1: So there's a great long list, actually, which will bore everyone to tears. But there's basically self-employed people as sole traders and partners, people in a partnership. So some partnerships are much more common in certain business types, like farmers, very frequently a partnership. Doctors are very frequently a partnership, lawyers, accountants, etc. If your income is over 100,000, you probably have to fill in a self-assessment tax return. Or if you've got income that we just don't know about, the occasions when, for example, you might get a distribution from a savings fund, like a chargeable event, and they'll send you a certificate saying you need to tell the tax office. So if it's over a certain amount, you'll need to register for self-assessment. But the best way to do it is to go to goodoldgov.uk and check, search for if you need, do I need to send in a self-assessment return? And it'll talk you through the process.
0: So, as we mentioned, Sarah, a lot of people filed early this year. Obviously, nothing better to do on an Easter Monday. I can't remember what the weather was like. I think it was quite a decent day. But anyway, who is filing early and why are they doing it?
1: A lot of self-employed people who are due an annual repayment file early, because if you work in certain sectors, notably the construction industry, if you work in the construction industry in basically a labouring job or in a job where your tax is taken off you as you go along, and a lot of people do prefer this, then at the end of the year, you're probably, not always, but probably due a repayment. So that group of people, they like to file early because the sooner you do it, the sooner you get your money back. So self-employed people, and in particular landlords, who need to plan ahead to be able to pay the tax bill that might result from their tax return. So they get it done, over and done with, get on with the rest of your life.

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You're in the right place here.

Well, hello there. Very good morning to you. It is the Community Hour here on the Lion Hot Radio Breakfast Show. I'm Richard Dale here with you till 10 o'clock, and we're going to have a look now at what's on at the Alnwick Playhouse this week. We're going to start with the live events, three of those to tell you about, starting with Friday evening, 7:30 on the main stage. Lady Masery and Jimmy and Sid presenting Wakefire, an incantation to summer. Now, having bewitched audiences annually with their much-loved wintertime show, two of the most engaging and inventive acts on the English folk scene will return with their hotly anticipated next alchemic collaboration, an essential incantation to the summertime, with more folk songs collected about the month of May than any other time apart from Christmas. The charismatic supergroup embark on a journey to mark this season in song. Standard tickets are £22.50. On to Saturday night and comedy, Mark Watson, Before It Overtakes Us. Now, a recent encounter with a stranger caused Mark to spend some time pondering the uncertain future facing humanity. He'll be exploring this, sounds very serious, doesn't it, along with equally pressing matters like the worst word he's ever said in public, the current state of the UK sausage industry, and much more, in a typically frantic and fun-packed new show. Age guidance for this one, 14 and over, standard tickets are £25. And then Sunday tea time, 5 o'clock, the wonderful Pam Ayres. Now, I remember going to see her in 1980 in Durham. She's been around a while. Indeed, she's spent a lifetime providing hilarious and profound insights into the delights and tribulations of everyday life. Well, this is called Doggedly Onward, and she's gathered her career's work of poetry into her latest book, which traces the course of her life and illustrates how her work has provoked laughter and some tears in people around the world. Standard tickets are £37.50 and members get 15% off. Now, in terms of films this week, quite a few to tell you about. Kokuho is on Tuesday evening at 7:15, Wednesday lunchtime 12:30, Thursday lunchtime also at 12:30. Top Gun 40th anniversary is being shown Tuesday afternoon 4:15 and then again in the evening at 7 o'clock. The Balloonists, Tuesday lunchtime 12:30, Wednesday evening at 7:15, Thursday tea time at 4:15. Shrek 25th anniversary for that one, would you believe? 4 o'clock Tuesday and also 4 o'clock on Wednesday. And then Top Gun Maverick is going to be on Wednesday, 4:15 and 7 o'clock. So if you want to go see any of those, the website to get more information is alnwickplayhouse.co.uk. That's alnwickplayhouse.co.uk, and you can book online, or you can give them a call on Alnwick 660 550. That's 01665 660 550, or of course you can call in person.

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1: Local residents have called for speed cameras to be installed on the A1 in a bid to reduce accidents. Now, while many believe that full dualling of the single carriageway sections is the only way to improve safety, others say speed cameras could reduce drivers taking risks. Calls to dual the road have been reignited in recent days after five people lost their lives in two serious accidents in the space of 9 days. But many road users have taken to social media to call for speed cameras, with average speed cameras in particular widely suggested. A local councillor has warned the buyer of a divisive water tower that they'll need to engage the local community. Scott Dickinson says the Broomhill water tower near Amble is effectively in his garden and has always split opinion. Past campaigns to try and demolish the brutalist structure have vied with appreciation groups. Built in the 1950s and left redundant since 1961 when the local colliery closed, the tower was sold at auction in 2013 but remained undeveloped. It's up for auction again tomorrow, and Scott says any new owner would have to ease villagers' concerns around privacy. Next, volunteers from RAF Boomer and the armed forces charity SAFA join forces to create a large sand artwork on Boomer Beach to commemorate D-Day. The artwork, designed by Salter Sand artist Claire Eason, depicts the RAF station's crest intertwined with SAFA's logo. The volunteers battled through the wet weather last Wednesday to create the artwork, having to restart twice after heavy downpours. But Flight Sergeant Laura Robery told ITV News it was a moving day.
2: It's really important that we look back and commemorate these events. You know, the 82nd anniversary of D-Day is really important. And this day has been really special to think about people who are currently serving, currently overseas as well, and what support they will need in the future.
1: Cricket, and Anik lost by 2 wickets at Bladen on Saturday. They're all out for 113 after just 20 overs, with Bladen losing just 5 wickets in reply. Al Muff and Lesbury won by 2 wickets at Gems. That's the latest, Rannick. I'm Richard Dale.
3: Israel have launched retaliatory strikes into Iran despite calls for restraint from the UK and the US. Ben Monte has more.
4: The Israeli Defense Forces say they struck military targets overnight, with Iranian state TV saying explosions could be heard across western and central areas. It's after Tehran attacked Israel, but President Donald Trump is said to have told his Israeli counterpart not to carry out any immediate response. Foreign Secretary Yvette Cooper said the conflict is in no one's interest, urging them to de-escalate immediately.
3: A Sikh lobby group calling for a public inquiry into the death of 18-year-old Henry Novak. He was falsely arrested over allegations of racism as he lay dying. The Sikh Federation have written to the government saying serious questions remain about whether his death was preventable. And more than 4 million people had problems with a package holiday in the past year, with Citizens Advice reporting 14 complaints about them each day. Their new survey finds the most common problem was the holiday falling short of expectations, like hotels being worse than advertised and even bad food. From Radio News Hub, I'm Frankie Hess.
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2: All right, it's time to hit the brakes and dive into the pit stop with me, Chris, only on Lionheart Radio. We'll be spinning chart toppers from this day in history, proper classics and forgotten gems, plus all the latest from the local footy scene, whether it's the matchday highs or heartbreaks. We've got the updates you care about. Celebrating the great singers' birthdays, and you bet we'll blast a belter in their honour. Think you've got an ear? Try one song, two artists. Same tune, different twist. Can you clock the difference? 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Pure nostalgia to fresh anthems. 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It's The Pit Stop with me, Chris. 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

That was a track from the 1990s here on Lionheart Radio 107.3 FM. Coming up, we've got some music from one of our local bands. 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
1: Local residents have called for speed cameras to be installed on the A1 in a bid to reduce accidents. Now, while many believe that full dualling of the single carriageway sections is the only way to improve safety, others say speed cameras could reduce drivers taking risks. Calls to dual the road have been reignited in recent days after five people lost their lives in two serious accidents in the space of 9 days. But many road users have taken to social media to call for speed cameras, with average speed cameras in particular widely suggested. A local councillor has warned the buyer of a divisive water tower that they'll need to engage the local community. Scott Dickinson says the Broomhill water tower near Amble is effectively in his garden and has always split opinion. Past campaigns to try and demolish the brutalist structure have vied with appreciation groups. Built in the 1950s and left redundant since 1961 when the local colliery closed, the tower was sold at auction in 2013 but remained undeveloped. It's up for auction again tomorrow, and Scott says any new owner would have to ease villagers' concerns around privacy. Next, volunteers from RAF Boomer and the Armed Forces charity SAFA joined forces to create a large sand artwork on Boomer Beach to commemorate D-Day. The artwork, designed by Salter Sand artist Claire Eason, depicts the RAF station's crest intertwined with SAFA's logo. The volunteers battled through the wet weather last Wednesday to create the artwork, having to restart twice after heavy downpours. But Flight Sergeant Laura Robery told ITV News it was a moving day.
2: It's really important that we look back and commemorate these events. You know, the 82nd anniversary of D-Day is really important. And this day has been really special to think about people who are currently serving, currently overseas as well, and what support they will need in the future.
1: Cricket, and Anik lost by 2 wickets at Bladen on Saturday. They're all out for 113 after just 20 overs, with Bladen losing just 5 wickets in reply. And Muff and Lesbury won by 2 wickets at Gems. That's the latest for Anik. I'm Richard Dale.
3: The Prime Minister has told big tech companies they need to find a way to stop children sending or receiving explicit images online.
4: This is not an impossible challenge. These are some of the most innovative companies in the world, and I believe they can solve it. But if they choose not to, then we will act, and we will change the law.
3: Firms like Apple and Google have 3 months to implement the changes. Apple says it's already taking action with age checks for iPhone users. The Sikh Federation are calling for a public inquiry into the death of Henry Novak, a teenager murdered by a Sikh man in December. They also say misinformation about the murder weapon used has been damaging to the Sikh community. 9 people have been injured in a shooting near to England's World Cup base in Kansas, although the team were not at the hotel near to where it happened. And Danish footballer Christian Eriksen is said to be doing well after collapsing during a match against Ukraine yesterday. It's now renewed calls for wider cardiac screening amongst young people and athletes. From Radio News Hub, I'm Frankie Hersine.
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8: The weather.
9: A band of rain, occasionally heavy, will clear away southeastwards first thing this morning, with brighter conditions and sunny spells soon to follow, but also isolated and possibly heavy showers. So basically a bit of everything. Any showers tending to ease during the afternoon though, with wind also easing, with a maximum temperature of 17 degrees Celsius.
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usual, that was Always Look on the Bright Side of Life by Todd Edison, getting you ready for 2 hours of non-stop, positive, interesting and inspiring news stories from around the world. Hello, you lovely lot. Happy Monday and welcome back to my show. Now, if you tuned in last week, you'll know Angel was a bit of a pickle. So I've had a little word with her this morning and she's promised me she's going to be on her very best behaviour today. So watch this space. Well, it's Monday the 8th of June and so I found out it's a national day to appreciate the special people in your life. Best Friend Day. So let's start by sending a heartfelt message to your best friend, making plans for a future get-together. Also, as you stroll down to the beach today, take time to appreciate the beauty and importance of World Ocean Day that is also celebrated today. Consider picking up some rubbish along the way to help keep our beaches clean. You can also reflect on the significance of World Brain Tumour Day and reach out to a support group online or donate to a related charity. You can treat yourself to a delicious coconut treat in honour of National Bounty Day. You can embrace National Love Your Skin Day by pampering yourself with a DIY spa day using natural ingredients. If none of those take your fancy, you can celebrate resilience on National Cancer Thriver Day by sharing stories of survival stories with loved ones of over a flexitarian meal, as it is also Flexitarian National Day today. You can learn about the welfare of elephants in zoos and take action by writing to your local zoo or supporting an organisation dedicated to their well-being for National Elephant Day. And again, if none of those take your fancy, you can promote unity and understanding on Race Unity Day by educating yourself on different cultures and engaging in conversations about racial equality. Also, you can embrace positivity and joy on National Upsy Daisy Day by spreading cheer to those around you with small acts of kindness. Share your favourite drink recipe with friends on National Name Your Poison Day, toasting to good health and happiness. Each national day offers a unique opportunity to connect, reflect and have fun. Take the time to appreciate these special days and make the most of the meaningful moments they bring. And if all of those didn't take your fancy, you can also celebrate National Little League Baseball Week, International Clothesline Day, Community Health Improvement Day, National Trailer Safety Day, Love Your Burial Ground Day, National Headache Awareness Week, Meet a Mate Day, National Fishing and Boating Day, Diabetes Week, Team Green Britain Bike Week, National Pet Wedding Week, National 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Crikey, June 8th is a busy old day. I asked Angel which holiday she would like to celebrate today, and although the National Pet Wedding Week appealed to her, she decided to create her own. National Give Angel a Treat Day. So if you see her out and about in Annick and she comes and sits right by your feet looking longingly into your soul, she is just waiting for you to recognise and honour her national day. Thank you very much. Anyway, let's get this show started with our feel-good song of the day, I'm Coming Out by Diana Ross.

0: That was Diana Ross with I'm Coming Out, getting you ready for Holly's Happy Hours on this Monday, the 8th of June. The time is 11:13 and I have got a joke for you. Knock, knock. Radio. Radio not, here I come. Ha ha ha ha ha. So I've got a challenge for you all. Who can make me laugh? And I mean like laugh out loud. Jokes, funny stories, embarrassing things that you've done, whatever it is, if I laugh, you win. 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So, I've just lost my page. So, yeah, please send in your jokes. Like I said, the person who makes me laugh wins. Dum-de-dum. Oh, here we go. So, I was with my parents yesterday and posed them the same challenge. I said, Mum, you have 1 minute to make me laugh. She just got out of the shower and was in her towel. And I said, go. My mum straight away had her cute little concentration expression all across her face, taking the challenge very seriously as she was still dripping with water. That was enough to make me laugh immediately. I then did the exact same thing to my dad, who then pulled the same silly face he pulled when he used to perform funny shows to me and my little sister when we were kids. It was so unfunny, it was actually funny. And I laughed as quick as I did at my mum's cute little concentration face. So, come on, I'm ready. Your challenge is to make me laugh, and I am looking forward to hearing from you all. Here is Forrest Frank, and thank you.
1: 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Look, I got

0: Well, this is a track John Otway did on his own, single artist. And this is a track called Bunsen Burner. And this is called Garundula. From Paul, bye-bye now, take care of yourselves. And hopefully we'll see you tonight along at the Togston Terrace. Bye-bye now.
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3: Well, Jonathan, the big boss man, has accepted the challenge and won as he made me laugh without even getting to the end of his story. Although I've been told that I can't share the story on the radio as it might not be appropriate for some listeners, but it is hilarious. So if you know Jonathan, ask him to tell you the cat story. He's Cat Perry. Anyway, are you struggling for cash? Are you bored of your 9-to-5 job? And most importantly, are you single? Well, look no further and take a listen to this. As a 79-year-old British aristocrat is making headlines after publicly searching for a much younger partner to inherit his entire fortune, historic estate and family title. Sir Benjamin Slade, owner of the 50-room Mansuel House in Somerset, says he wants to find someone who can help continue his family line. Over the years, he has used newspaper ads, television appearances, and even dating apps in his search for a future wife. Slade has reportedly offered a generous lifestyle, including housing on the estate and a substantial annual allowance. But finding the right person has proven more difficult than expected. So if Sir Benjamin Slade appeals to you and the annual allowance, I mean, there's no contact for him, but I don't know, maybe write something in the newspaper, maybe find him on Facebook, who knows? And yeah, you could be a lady of leisure. And don't let his age put you off, because, you know, some of the biggest love stories have a big age gap. For example, Dennis Quaid, who is 71 years old, is happily married to Laura Savoy, who is 33, with a 37-year age difference. Or how about Sarah Paulson, who is 49, married to Holland Taylor, who is 84. That's a 32-year age difference. We've got 30-year age difference again with Emily Livingston and Jeff Goldblum. 26-year age difference with Alec Baldwin and Hilary Baldwin. 31-year age difference with Nicolas Cage and Rico Shibita. And a 25-year age difference with Harrison Ford and Castilla Flewhart, I think. So anyway, yeah, get in touch if you fancy that kind of lifestyle, and I'll try and hook you up. Here is Life is a Highway with Rascal Flatts.

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1: A beautiful day begins with a beautiful mindset. Every day you wake up, think about what a privilege it is to simply be alive and healthy. Before you check your phone, before you even check your messages, check your perspective. Most stress begins not from life itself, but from how we interpret it. Your thoughts shape your nervous system. Gratitude is not toxic positivity, it is psychological leverage. It trains your brain to notice what is working. You woke up, your heart is beating, your lungs are breathing. That alone is a miracle most people overlook. The way you start your morning quietly decides how you handle your afternoon. Within the first 10 minutes, instead of, "Oh, I have to do this today," try, "I get to do this today." Small shift, massive impact. Protect your mornings, protect your mind. A beautiful mindset creates a beautiful life. And you know, it's the same with bedtime too. Before bed, take 1 minute to be thankful for something that hasn't even happened yet, like it's already real. Gratitude improves sleep and boosts your well-being. Most people end their day thinking about what's missing. That's why they wake up feeling the same. Instead, spend less than 60 seconds imagining the thing you want, as if it's already part of your life. The promotion, the healed relationship, the successful business, the healthier version of you. Then say thank you. Not because it's here, because you trust it's on the way. This simple habit shifts your focus from lack to possibility, from anxiety to expectation. Your brain begins searching for evidence that supports the future you're believing in, and your actions slowly start matching that belief. Tonight, before you sleep, close your eyes, picture your dream as reality. Whisper thank you 1 minute every night, and just watch what changes. On that thought, I'd like to play you one of my favourite songs, Robbie Williams, Love My Life. Oh, wrong song. Wait for it.
2: It's the capital city.
1: No. Sorry about that. I do like that song as well. That's Two Strangers, New York. We'll play that later. But anyway, here is Robbie Williams, Love My Life.

0: That was Robbie Williams with Love My Life. I'm sorry about the little musical mishap earlier, but if you like the sound of that song by Two Strangers that I played accidentally, don't worry, that will be coming up soon. Okay, it's time for a event readout, and this week it's very exciting as a new quiz group is launching at the Lindisfarne Centre this Thursday, 11 till 12 p.m. Is 12? No, 12, 8, no.
1: 12.
2: I would say noon.
0: 12 noon. It's not in the middle of the night, basically. 11 a.m. till 12. You can expect different categories like geography, general knowledge, pop culture, whatever it may be. Everybody is welcome. All are welcome at the Lindisfarne Centre in the cafe. And yes, apparently there will be prizes to be won as well. So yes, very excited. There is no charge for that. You just get yourself down, meet some new people and have some fun. And you might just learn something as well. Right, are you ready for some news? And I'm not talking the desperately depressing negative stories that are on our mainstream media, which they often like to show. There is just so many good things going on planet Earth. So put your feet up, get ready, and have a listen. Scientists are developing eye drops that could one day help correct vision without the need for glasses. South Korea has tested separate walking lanes for fast and slow pedestrians to reduce congestion and make cities more comfortable. France continues advancing artificial heart technology, bringing long-term alternatives to donor transplants closer to reality. French researchers created a living cell mini pancreas that produces insulin, offering new hope for diabetes treatment. Japan achieved a record internet speed of 1.02 petabytes per second in a laboratory testing, setting a new global benchmark. The world's first 3D printed cornea helped restore vision in patients, marking a major step forward in regenerative medicine. Brazilian researchers reported promising results from an experimental treatment that helped paraplegic patients regain movement. Amazing. Medical science continues making breakthroughs that were once considered impossible. Researchers around the world are pushing the boundaries of what's possible in health, technology, and quality of life. In Brazil, the number of university students with disabilities has more than doubled in the last decade. In Mexico, Parliament reached 50% female representation for the first time in history. In Beijing, China, it's recorded its cleanest air in over 10 years after cutting pollution in half. And in the United States, new Alzheimer's treatments are slowly showing early stage decline and giving families new hope. More countries in the world now recognize mental health as healthcare, not a personal weakness. In Italy, male chick culling will be banned by 2027, saving millions of animals every year. In Italy, wild animals have been banned from circuses, allowing rescued animals to live in sanctuaries instead. In Australia, the country could become the first in the world to eliminate cervical cancer. And in Finland, new parents receive free baby boxes filled with essentials and a safe first bed for newborns. And I think Scotland already do that. In Florida, convicted animal abusers can now be banned from owning pets, and rightly so. Sometimes it feels like everything is getting worse, but every day, scientists, doctors, and innovators are quietly building a better future. Now, the song that you might have all been waiting for, I don't know, here is Two Strangers with New York.
3: It's the capital city of the USA.
4: It's not.
3: The city I swore I'd see for myself one day.
4: But you've actually been in New York before.
3: Yes. No. But I've seen Home Alone 2 quite a few times.
4: Are you serious?
3: There's pizza for breakfast, the steam in the air. It's candy, not sweets, and the streets are called sidewalks there. My town, where everyone has an apartment to spare, with a skyline

0: 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Are you talking on me? Is that what I think it is?
1: What do you think it is?

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Anyway, are you ready for Angel's Funny Moment of the Week? So, if you've ever had the pleasure of meeting Angel, you'll know how fluffy and soft she is. I like to keep her long, which involves me brushing through all her thick fur for over half an hour every single day. And goodness, the things I find deep in her fur after a morning walk is not for the faint-hearted. When I walk Angel, I, like, really walk her. She's running after rabbits in the woods, fetching sticks out of the water, running through hedges, you name it, she does it. So the fiasco of us coming home, bathing her, drying her, and then picking out grass seeds, thorns, leaves, sticky bits of grass, and those little weird spiky balls that literally break any time that you try and pull them out. Anyways, so I thought it was time, along with the groomer, to have a summer cut. Now, oh, sorry, I've lost it. See, I'm trying to be economical and keep things on my phone instead of printing them all out, but anyway, oh, here we go. So I thought it was time for a summer cut. Now, leaving Angel at the groomer's is a pretty horrific event in itself. Think like Sophie's Choice and when Bambi's mum dies in that Disney movie, but even more traumatizing. Angel squeals, cries, and looks at me with eyes that make my mama's heart ache. She howls until the groomer literally pushes me out the door, saying that she's fine as soon as I go. How you people with children ever were able to drop your kids off at a nursery, I have no idea. Anyways, fast forward a few hours, and then Angel comes running back into my arms, and she looked like she's just done an intense 2-hour Weight Watchers class, as she'd lost about 5 pounds in weight. She looked tiny, like honestly a completely different dog. Scrawny little legs, a tail comparable to a rat's tail. She's been insecure the last few days, so if you see her out and about, please tell her how pretty she looks.

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That was Ed Sheeran with Castle on the Hill. Now, earlier I mentioned that rich single aristocrat who is looking for a wife. If none of that appeals to you, but you still want to quit the 9-to-5, do something different, then there are a number of countries that are offering money to new residents. First of all, if Ireland takes your fancy, Ireland offers up to €84,000 for eligible offshore island home renovations, helping revive remote communities and vacant properties. Or maybe Italy takes your fancy. Italy's Trentino programme can offer up to €100,000 for buying and renovating homes in selected mountain towns. 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Albinen offers relocation support, but applicants must meet age residency, property and a 10-year commitment requirements. 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Japan sorts people moving from major cities to regional areas with subsidies for eligible families, workers and entrepreneurs. Portugal helps workers relocate to inland regions with support that can cover moving and household costs. Or maybe Greece is the country of your choice. Antikythera has offered relocation support for selected families, including housing help and monthly assistance. Chile. 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And the US, Tulsa Remote offers selected remote workers $10,000 to move to Tulsa, paid through support or home buying options. Some rural cities in Spain offers local incentives, housing help or family bonuses in Spanish rural towns. In Croatia, Legrad became known for low-cost homes, but buyers must meet local rules for eligibility, renovation and ownership. So there you go. Happy days. If you don't want to marry the rich aristocrat, you can go and move to one of those countries. Happy days all round. Here is Matilda with Revolting Children.

0: That was Revolting Children by Matilda the Musical. Now, Jonathan, big boss man at the radio, has just found out a little bit more information about Sir Benjamin Slade. He's found a list of criteria. So, unfortunately, this is going to eliminate some of you guys, okay? But like I said, if you can't marry Sir Benjamin Slade, you have got those other countries that you can get away to if you want. So, the role. He offers an annual compensation, which is a funny word for a marriage, of £50,000 plus bonuses, along with free housing, a car, expenses and paid holidays. Now, here is the criteria. The ideal bride must be 20 to 40 years younger than him. You have to be taller than 5'6". Does that eliminate you, Nicola?
1: Yes.
0: Yeah, Nicola can't marry him, unfortunately. I think I'm still in the running. And physically active. I'm out. She must hold a shotgun license, definitely out. A driving license, well, mine got taken off of me. And a helicopter license is a bonus. And you must be capable of managing two castles. The exclusions, unfortunately, all you Scorpios out there, you cannot be chosen. You cannot be Scottish. And you cannot come from any country starting with the letter I, that has a green in its flag, such as Ireland, India or Italy. She must also not read The Guardian. So there you go. It says Sir Ben Slade currently lives in Somerset and continues his search for the future Lady Slade. So honestly, get in touch with me. If you meet all that criteria, if you hold shotgun license, you don't read The Guardian, you're not a Scorpio. Yeah. Happy days. On that, did anyone just hear that noise?
1: My phone.
0: Oh, sorry. I thought it was some sort of funny sound effect. Anyway, here's Walk the Earth with Good Company.

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1: Local residents have called for speed cameras to be installed on the A1 in a bid to reduce accidents. Now, while many believe that full dualling of the single carriageway sections is the only way to improve safety, others say speed cameras could reduce drivers taking risks. Calls to dual the road have been reignited in recent days after five people lost their lives in two serious accidents in the space of 9 days. But many road users have taken to social media to call for speed cameras, with average speed cameras in particular widely suggested. A local councillor has warned the buyer of a divisive water tower that they'll need to engage the local community. Scott Dickinson says the Broomhill water tower near Amble is effectively in his garden and has always split opinion. Past campaigns to try and demolish the brutalist structure have vied with appreciation groups. Built in the 1950s and left redundant since 1961 when the local colliery closed, the tower was sold at auction in 2013 but remained undeveloped. It's up for auction again tomorrow, and Scott says any new owner would have to ease villagers' concerns around privacy. Next, volunteers from RAF Boomer and the Armed Forces charity SAFA joined forces to create a large sand artwork on Boomer Beach to commemorate D-Day. The artwork, designed by Salter Sand artist Claire Eason, depicts the RAF station's crest intertwined with SAFA's logo. The volunteers battled through the wet weather last Wednesday to create the artwork, having to restart twice after heavy downpours. But Flight Sergeant Laura Robery told ITV News it was a moving day.
2: It's really important that we look back and commemorate these events. You know, the 82nd anniversary of D-Day is really important. And this day has been really special to think about people who are currently serving, currently overseas as well, and what support they will need in the future.
1: Cricket, and Alec lost by 2 wickets at Bladen on Saturday. They're all out for 113 after just 20 overs, with Bladen losing just 5 wickets in reply. And Muff and Lesbury won by 2 wickets at Gems. That's the latest, Rannick. I'm Richard Dale.
3: Prime Minister's given an ultimatum to tech companies, telling them to find a way to stop children sending or receiving explicit pictures on their devices, or they'll face a change in the law. Firms like Apple and Google will have 3 months to come up with a solution. Speaking at London Tech Week, he also says the UK will announce new figures utilising artificial intelligence.
4: AI tutors that we will roll out to the 450,000 children on free school meals to close the attainment gap.
3: Next, the families of those killed in the Nottingham attacks have responded to the conclusion of evidence at the Nottingham inquiry. They're calling for accountability and action after failures were revealed. Valdo Calicane stabbed to death students Barnaby Weather and Grace O'Malley Kumar, both 19 and 65-year-old school caretaker Ian Coates. Morning rush hour trains in Glasgow have been cancelled due to an ongoing emergency incident. ScotRail says emergency services were dealing with an incident between Springburn and Rob Royston. That's the latest from Radio News Hub. I'm Tanita Sims.
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1: The weather.
2: A band of rain, occasionally heavy, will clear away southeastwards first thing. Brighter conditions with sunny spells soon will follow, but also isolated, possibly heavy showers. Any showers will tend to ease during the afternoon, and wind easing also. You can expect maximum temperatures of 17 degrees Celsius.
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Which dog breed best describes your personality? Grab a pen and keep track of your answers. Are you mostly A, B, C, D, E, or F? And we'll reveal your inner dog at the end. Question number one. It's Saturday morning. What is your perfect start to the day? Is it A, a cozy lie-in followed by brunch with friends? B, a long walk or adventure somewhere new? C, organising the house and ticking jobs off the list? D, trying something exciting and spontaneous? E, relaxing with family and plenty of cuddles? Or F, reading a book or enjoying some peaceful me time? A, B, C, D, E, or F? Okay, number two. At a party, you are usually A, chatting to everyone and making people laugh, B, suggesting games and getting everyone involved, C, making sure everyone has drinks and is okay, D, the life and soul of the party, E, sticking close to the people who know you best, or F, happy in a quiet corner with just a few close friends. Or number three, friends would describe you as A, loyal and cheerful, B, energetic and enthusiastic, C, dependable and sensible, D, confident and fearless, E, gentle and loving, or F, thoughtful and intelligent. Number four, which holiday sounds most appealing to you? A, a beach holiday with lots of laughs, B, hiking in the mountains, C, a city break with everything planned, D, an action-planned road trip, E, a cozy cottage with family, or F, somewhere peaceful and beautiful. Number five, if you won the lottery, you would first A, throw a huge celebration, B, travel the world, C, make sensible investments, D, buy something outrageous and exciting, E, help family and friends, or F, create your dream home and enjoy the simple things. And finally, question six, pick a snack. A, fish and chips, B, energy bars and fruit, C, a proper Sunday roast, D, spicy food from somewhere new, E, freshly baked cake, or F, cheese and crackers with a cup of tea. Now, have a little look at your answers. See which letter you have the most of. And here are the results. If you scored mostly A's, you are a golden retriever. You're warm, friendly, and loyal. People love being around you because you're easygoing and always ready to brighten somebody's day. Mostly B's. You are a border collie. Intelligent, energetic, and always on the go. You thrive when you have a challenge and are often the person with the next best idea. Mostly C's. You are a German shepherd. Reliable and dependable. You're the one person people turn to when they need help. You like things organised and take care of those around you. If you scored mostly D's, you're a Jack Russell. You're bold, funny and full of energy. Life with you is never dull and you're always up for an adventure. If you scored mostly E's, you were a Labrador Retriever. Kind-hearted and affectionate. Family and friendships mean everything to you. You make people feel loved and welcome. And finally, mostly F's. You were a Cavalier King Charles Spaniel. Gentle, thoughtful and calm. You enjoy life's quieter moments and have a knack for making others feel at ease. So, what breed did you get? Are you a loyal Labrador, an energetic Border Collie, or perhaps a cheeky Jack Russell? Let me know. I'd love to hear whether the quiz got you spot on or if you've got a completely different inner dog hiding on the inside. Here we've got Queen with You're My Best Friend.

That was Queen with You're My Best Friend. Now, have you ever heard of Simon Squibb, the dream guy? He basically goes around the world interviewing random people off the streets, asking what their dream is. Once hearing the dream, he then does everything he can to help their dream come true. A couple of examples of this are the vegan patty entrepreneur. One of the most famous stories ever he shares is of a female entrepreneur with a passion for vegan patties. After discussing her big business goals with Squibb, her brand received major traction, skyrocketing to 30,000 in sales and landing her products in 30 different stores. Squibb is also known for fostering young talent, such as a 13-year-old boy he backed who wanted to launch an outdoor clothing brand called Contour. Squibb provided on-the-spot funding to cover the company's trademarking and helped set up the brand's website. If you want to see anything about Simon Squibb, head over to his YouTube or Facebook page, and it's honestly amazing. He literally just goes up to random people in the street with a microphone, says what's your dream, and then tries his best to make it happen. It's incredible. However old you are, you can still dream, and that dream can become a reality. I would love to know what your dreams are and what is stopping you from fulfilling your dreams. What do you need to do in order to make that dream come true? Here are some people who had a dream to do something that were fulfilled in later life, proving that age doesn't have to be a barrier. J.R.R. Tolkien didn't publish the first volume of his fantasy series, Lord of the Rings, until he was 63 years old. So all of you aspiring authors out there, age is not an excuse. Whether you are 15 or 85, you can still write that book, and it has just as much chance of being a huge success. John Glenn is known as the oldest person to go into space. He did it at 78 years old. So all you aspiring astronauts out there, as long as you are breathing and well, you are never too old. And what about Michelangelo, who created the architectural plans for the Church of Santa Maria del Angelia at the age of 89? Age cannot hold creativity and determination down. Harry Bernstein. Harry published his first book at the age of 96. He began writing to cope with loneliness after losing his wife of 70 years and completed his first book when most say he was way too far in years to do it. But he did it, and you can too. Vera Wang. Vera had several other career paths before she decided at the age of 42 that she wanted to be a designer. She designed her own wedding dress and opened her first bridal shop a year later. And we all know where that took her now. From the runway to the red carpet, that woman is unstoppable. Donald Fisher, you may be familiar with his name, but I guarantee you were familiar with his company. Donald and his wife, Doris, founded The Gap at age 43 after many business ventures. So for all of you entrepreneurs out there who have tried many different things with little success, you are growing and learning through every single one of them. Don't give up. Only then do you fail. You may have your own version of Gap just around the corner. Ray Kroc bought his first McDonald's after he was 54 years old. He then turned it into a worldwide franchise. Julia Child. Julia's first cookbook wasn't published until she was 42 years old, and her first TV appearance in The French Chef happened when she was 51. I'm sorry about that barking. Angel thinks that it's treat time, unfortunately. Laura Wilder. Laura is well-known author of the Little House in the Big Woods books and TV show Little House on the Prairie. However, Wilder didn't publish her first book until she was 66 years old. And from there, saw her stories come to TV. On that note, I will go and sort out Angel. So as I'm doing that, have a listen to Oasis, Wonderwall. So naughty.

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okay. Are you ready for some more happy news stories? Rescue dogs in Argentina are helping children with cancer during chemotherapy. A new gene therapy is helping blind patients regain vision. Swiss spinal implants are helping some paralyzed patients walk again. Finland focuses on rehabilitation programs to help prisoners rebuild their lives. Australia created a 3D printed implant that helps burn victims regrow skin faster. Irish school children are sending postcards to lonely elderly people around the world. Engineers in Kenya are turning plastic waste into bricks stronger than concrete. Music therapy in Brazil is helping dementia patients reconnect with their memories. Some Danish schools are replacing punishments with therapy sessions instead. New hearing implants are helping deaf children hear for the first time. Mosquito net programs in Kenya are protecting millions of children from malaria. Singapore is using AI to help doctors detect strokes faster. Retired bus drivers in Canada are helping refugees navigate cities independently. New Zealand schools are using Maori breathing rituals to reduce student stress. Retired grandmothers in Italy volunteer to comfort premature babies in hospitals. And Japan is developing artificial blood that could save lives during emergencies. Progress is happening quietly every single day. Here's

0: That was Jelly Roll with I'm Good. Well, I am very excited because this weekend I am travelling back to my home county, Yorkshire, North Yorkshire to be specific, to the lovely little spa town of Harrogate. It's been 3 years since I lived there and I am super duper excited to see some special people and also to celebrate my friend's 60th birthday. Angel and I are staying in a extremely budget hotel in the centre of town, and I'm excited to go on the walks that I used to take Angel on when she was a puppy, and I wonder if she'll remember it. I mean, it's nothing compared to the amazing beach walks we get to do together up here in Northumberland. It's still funny to me that people here class Yorkshire as the South, which I know it technically is, but I don't think I've ever considered Yorkshire being South. So if I come back next week with an even broader Yorkshire accent, it's because I've been to God's own country for a few days. Okay, it is now time for some regular readouts, and we have got the Tuesday Tea at Tweed Street. It's the first Tuesday of the month and it's 10 a.m. until 12 p.m. Come along and join us for a brew at our monthly open morning at Tweed Street, number 8. Tea, coffee, biscuits and great company. They've got a website here, www.berwickcancersupport.co.uk, and if you need any further information, you can head to our website lionheartradio.com and click on the regular readout tab. It's Monday the 8th of June, the time is 12:29, and coming up on the rest of the day we have Eleanor Entertains 3 p.m. till 5 p.m. We have Willow with Real Talk 5 till 6 p.m. and then 7 p.m. till 10 p.m. we have the Beat Retreat with Bill Watson. Now, I'm on a bit of a musical theme today, so here we've got Electricity by Billy Elliot.
1: Can I just ask you, Billy, what does it feel like when you're dancing?
2: I can't really explain it. I haven't got the words. It's a feeling that you can't control. I suppose it's like forgetting, losing who you are, but at the same time, something makes you whole.

0: Sorry, I froze there. Anyway, welcome back. That was Electricity from the musical Billy Elliot. So I've just been speaking to Jonathan, big boss man Jonathan, and we were talking about emails, and he said he got his first email in 1989. That is crazy old. And he actually said that the emails used to be the like opposite way round. So instead of like holly@icloud.com, that's not my email, but that would be cool if it was, it would be like icloud@holly. Is that right?
1: Yeah.
0: Something like that. Anyway, how old were you when you got your first email and what was it? I'd be interested to know. Sorry, the thing that I was going to be speaking about has disappeared on my phone. That's why... you see, this is the thing. I should not try and be economical. I should just print everything out, but it costs a lot of money to get everything printed out. So anyway, here's a little interesting thing. So Netflix owns no cinemas. 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So you don't necessarily have to have everything to be successful. You can use what's already there, basically. Because I feel all a little bit over the place with my online notes here. Oh no, that's a bulldozer. What's going on? Here we go. Let's just play the JCB song.

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1: Everyone, if you like brass band music, then join me, Chris Helm, every Sunday afternoon on Lionheart Radio 107.3 FM here in Alnwick, when I will be playing some of the best sounds from the world of brass bands. I have music from the present day and some fine vintage performances. There will also be some fabulous soloists from both the past and the present. Well, Sunday Bandstand is the name of my show. It's just too good to miss.
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2: So I've got a wonderful friend called Kate who is at my crochet group that I go to every Wednesday, and she has got a son called Cam. Now, Cam actually lives in Argentina now, but he is an Alnwick boy, or maybe he's a Swarland boy. Is that the same thing? I'm not sure. Anyway, he is a musician and he's written some incredible songs, and I would like to play his latest song, which is Demons. So this is Cam Francis from Alnwick, all the way in Argentina. Here you go.

So, yeah, that was Demons by Cam Francis, and you can find Cam Francis on Spotify. He's got some incredible songs. So, there you go. Okay, we've got another regular readout. We have got the new quiz group that is coming to the Lindisfarne Centre Cafe, Thursdays 11 a.m. till 12 p.m. Everyone welcome. It says, come and give your brain a workout with our new quiz group. Challenge yourself with a variety of general knowledge and subject-specific questions. Meet some new people, have fun, and hey, you might just learn something. This group is absolutely free to attend and prizes will be won. And the Lindisfarne Cafe has lots of yummy cakes, treats, and a good old cup of tea or cup of coffee. So get yourself there. I have thoroughly enjoyed being with you all today. I hope that I have been able to put a little smile on your face on this kind of dullish, oh, the sun's coming out a little bit, Monday morning. I hope you all have a fantastic rest of your day. And I can't wait to see you next week. Oh, I've just seen that we've got a message. Oh, love Monday morning, sitting watching DJ Holly and getting cuddles from Angel, from Selfish Nicola. And Selfish Nicola has actually been amazing today, because Angel, she was good for the first hour and like 10 minutes, but then has been a bit of a pickle since. I think she's still feeling a little bit insecure about her groom. Anyway, here is Mark Amber, Belong Together.

absolutely love that song, and I've just been texting my mum. She is on her break from work, so hi mum, and I'm sure you're there as well, dad. Hello dad. And she was saying that she loves this song too. Unfortunately, everybody, I am going to have to finish 7 minutes early because my dog is being very demanding right now, and I think I better take her out. But I just wanted to let you all know that, because if I finish early without explaining, I get a very worried phone call from my mum asking if I'm okay. So, mum, I am okay. It's your grandpuppy. She is being a big pickle, and I think she's, yeah, Nicola says she's being a diva. She knows where the treats are, even though big boss man Jonathan has hidden the treats. She knows where they are, so she's trying to climb up all these papers and old records and CDs to try and get them. Anyway, this has been Holly's Happy Hours on Monday the 8th of June. I hope you have a fabulous rest of your day, and I will see you next week. Bye-bye.

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Time now to hear from another of our local bands. 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
1: Local residents have called for speed cameras to be installed on the A1 in a bid to reduce accidents. Now, while many believe that full dualling of the single carriageway sections is the only way to improve safety, others say speed cameras could reduce drivers taking risks. Calls to dual the road have been reignited in recent days after five people lost their lives in two serious accidents in the space of 9 days. But many road users have taken to social media to call for speed cameras, with average speed cameras in particular widely suggested. A local councillor has warned the buyer of a divisive water tower that they'll need to engage the local community. Scott Dickinson says the Broomhill water tower near Amble is effectively in his garden and has always split opinion. Past campaigns to try and demolish the brutalist structure have vied with appreciation groups. Built in the 1950s and left redundant since 1961 when the local colliery closed, the tower was sold at auction in 2013 but remained undeveloped. It's up for auction again tomorrow, and Scott says any new owner would have to ease villagers' concerns around privacy. Next, volunteers from RAF Boomer and the Armed Forces charity SAFA joined forces to create a large sand artwork on Boomer Beach to commemorate D-Day. The artwork, designed by Salter Sand artist Claire Eason, depicts the RAF station's crest intertwined with SAFA's logo. The volunteers battled through the wet weather last Wednesday to create the artwork, having to restart twice after heavy downpours. But Flight Sergeant Laura Robery told ITV News it was a moving day.
2: It's really important that we look back and commemorate these events. You know, the 82nd anniversary of D-Day is really important. And this day has been really special to think about people who are currently serving, currently overseas as well, and what support they will need in the future.
1: Cricket, and Alnwick lost by 2 wickets at Bladen on Saturday. They're all out for 113 after just 20 overs, with Bladen losing just 5 wickets in reply. And Muff and Lesbury won by 2 wickets at Gems. That's the latest for Alnwick. I'm Richard Dale.
3: The families of those killed in the Nottingham attacks have described the pain they've been put through in response to the conclusion of evidence in the Nottingham inquiry. They're calling for accountability and actions after several failures were revealed. Bardo Calicane stabbed to death students Barnaby Webber and Grace O'Malley Kumar, as well as 65-year-old caretaker Ian Coates. James Coates is one of Ian's sons.
4: We believe that the institutions of Nottingham had done everything they could and continue to fight in our corner to uncover the truth and give us the answers we desperately needed. Unfortunately, we were delusional in our ignorance. I wholeheartedly believed justice would be served.
3: Next, a groundbreaking treatment for a type of blood cancer has been approved for use by the NHS in Scotland. Campaigners say it's fantastic news. Advanced myoma affects the blood and bone marrow. And Wizz Air passengers will be able to access high-speed internet from next year. The carrier announced it is installing Elon Musk's Starlink internet system on all its new generation aircraft. That's the latest from Radio News Hub. I'm Tanita.
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0: do you enjoy the sounds of the 60s? Everything from The Beatles, The Rolling Stones, Cliff Richard, Diana Ross and the Supremes, the early rock and roll with Eddie Cochran and company, Elvis, music from The Sound of Music and West Side Story, and a host of music from one-hit wonders right through to one of those artists or bands you may have loved at the time. 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

That was a track from the 1990s here on Lionheart Radio 107.3 FM. Coming up, we've got some music from one of our local bands. 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
1: Local residents have called for speed cameras to be installed on the A1 in a bid to reduce accidents. Now, while many believe that full dualling of the single carriageway sections is the only way to improve safety, others say speed cameras could reduce drivers taking risks. Calls to dual the road have been reignited in recent days after five people lost their lives in two serious accidents in the space of 9 days. But many road users have taken to social media to call for speed cameras, with average speed cameras in particular widely suggested. A local councillor has warned the buyer of a divisive water tower that they'll need to engage the local community. Scott Dickinson says the Broomhill water tower near Amble is effectively in his garden and has always split opinion. Past campaigns to try and demolish the brutalist structure have vied with appreciation groups. Built in the 1950s and left redundant since 1961 when the local colliery closed, the tower was sold at auction in 2013 but remained undeveloped. It's up for auction again tomorrow, and Scott says any new owner would have to ease villagers' concerns around privacy. Next, volunteers from RAF Boomer and the Armed Forces charity SAFA joined forces to create a large sand artwork on Boomer Beach to commemorate D-Day. The artwork, designed by Salt to Sand artist Claire Eason, depicts the RAF station's crest intertwined with SAFA's logo. The volunteers battled through the wet weather last Wednesday to create the artwork, having to restart twice after heavy downpours. But Flight Sergeant Laura Robery told ITV News it was a moving day.
2: It's really important that we look back and commemorate these events. You know, the 82nd anniversary of D-Day is really important. And this day has been really special to think about people who are currently serving, currently overseas as well, and what support they will need in the future.
1: Cricket, and Anik lost by 2 wickets at Bladen on Saturday. They're all out for 113 after just 20 overs, with Bladen losing just 5 wickets in reply. And Muff and Lesbury won by 2 wickets at Gems. That's the latest for Anik. I'm Richard Dale.
3: The mother of a student who was stabbed to death by Valdo Calacane in Nottingham says there's been a miscarriage of justice. His bereaved family's call for accountability and change in response to the conclusion of evidence at the Nottingham inquiry. First-year University of Nottingham students Barnaby Webber and Grace O'Malley Kumar, as alongside 65-year-old school caretaker Ian Coates, were killed by Calacane. James Coates is one of Ian's sons.
4: What has been revealed during the evidence of the inquiry has utterly astounded and disgusted me. Over the course of the inquiry, the true harrowing scale of the failures and laziness and negligence has finally been laid bare.
3: Israel and Iran have traded fire in their first attack since the US struck a ceasefire 2 months ago. Hours later, Iran's military says it would stop offensive operations. And former Lioness Jill Scott has set off for a 5-day, 388-mile sport relief cyclone marathon challenge. She's aiming to complete a 112-mile bike ride to Villa Park today. That's the latest from Radio News Hub. I'm Tanita Sims.
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0: Even in 1951, when this song was released, offers like this didn't come very often. But you could always rely on hearing music with a strong and catchy tune, well performed by one of many fine bands, orchestras or vocalists, whenever you switched on your wireless. 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
0: Here's an offer you can't refuse. Come on to my house of mine. Even in 1951, when this song was released, offers like this didn't come very often. But you could always rely on hearing music with a strong and catchy tune, well performed by one of many fine bands, orchestras or vocalists, whenever you switched on your wireless. Well, those days aren't completely gone. You can still enjoy the music from back then by tuning into Time Was, an hour of uninterrupted music from that era. 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
1: Local residents have called for speed cameras to be installed on the A1 in a bid to reduce accidents. Now, while many believe that full dualling of the single carriageway sections is the only way to improve safety, others say speed cameras could reduce drivers taking risks. Calls to dual the road have been reignited in recent days after five people lost their lives in two serious accidents in the space of 9 days. But many road users have taken to social media to call for speed cameras, with average speed cameras in particular widely suggested. A local councillor has warned the buyer of a divisive water tower that they'll need to engage the local community. Scott Dickinson says the Broomhill water tower near Amble is effectively in his garden and has always split opinion. Past campaigns to try and demolish the brutalist structure have vied with appreciation groups. Built in the 1950s and left redundant since 1961 when the local colliery closed, the tower was sold at auction in 2013 but remained undeveloped. It's up for auction again tomorrow, and Scott says any new owner would have to ease villagers' concerns around privacy. Next, volunteers from RAF Boomer and the Armed Forces charity SAFA joined forces to create a large sand artwork on Boomer Beach to commemorate D-Day. The artwork, designed by Salter Sand artist Claire Eason, depicts the RAF station's crest intertwined with SAFA's logo. The volunteers battled through the wet weather last Wednesday to create the artwork, having to restart twice after heavy downpours. But Flight Sergeant Laura Robury told ITV News it was a moving day.
2: It's really important that we look back and commemorate these events. You know, the 82nd anniversary of D-Day is really important. And this day has been really special to think about people who are currently serving, currently overseas as well, and what support they will need in the future.
1: Cricket, and Anik lost by 2 wickets at Bladen on Saturday. They're all out for 113 after just 20 overs, with Bladen losing just 5 wickets in reply. And Muff and Lesbury won by 2 wickets at Gems. That's the latest for Anik. I'm Richard Dale.
3: The families of those killed in the Nottingham attacks have responded to the conclusion of evidence at the Nottingham inquiry. They're calling for accountability and action after several failures were revealed. Valdo Calacane stabbed to death students Barnaby Webber and Grace O'Malley Kumar and 65-year-old caretaker Ian Coates. James Coates is Ian's son.
4: I was a hard-working, deeply kind school caretaker who was just a few months away from his well-earned retirement when he was brutally murdered in my home city. Over the last 2.5, almost 3 years, my family and I have been forced out of our comfort zone, thrust into a public spotlight we never wanted, all in a relentless pursuit of the truth.
3: Next, a 19-year-old woman has died after gunshots were heard at a house in North London. Paramedics called police to the home in Dalegrove, Finchley. The victim was pronounced dead at the scene. A murder investigation has now been launched. And Wizz Air passengers will be able to access high-speed internet from next year. Wizz Air says it will be the first European ultra-low-cost airline to use the technology. That's the latest from Radio News Hub. I'm Tanita Sims.
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It is a nice bright afternoon, mostly dry with light winds. Maximum temperature 17 Celsius. There'll be some sunny spells to start the evening, but showers will move into the area for a time overnight. Minimum temperature will be 4 Celsius. Tomorrow there'll be a mixture of sunny spells and blustery showers. It will feel cold for the time of year. Maximum temperature 15 Celsius. I'm Elena. 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Enjoy my 2-hour show. My first track for today is for my mum, Big Yellow Taxi, Joni Mitchell.

My next song is Mike and Boyzone. Love Me For A Reason.

History of the bicycle. People have been cycling for many years. It's not certain exactly who came up with the design of the first bicycle, but the first practical version was invented in 1817 by Carl von Drais, a German civil servant. The plan was intended as an alternative to the horse as a means of transport. Carl von invention was commonly used the velocipede. In the following years, many versions appeared, and over time, bicycles went through many changes before the present-day model. In the 1850s, a three-wheeler was built for more stability and balance. In 1860, Ernest Mikaux created the forerunner of the bicycle. In 1870, the Penny Farthing bicycle was the first invention to be described as a bicycle. It had two uneven-sized wheels, with the front wheel considerably larger than the back wheel. In 1885, John Kemp Starley invented a bicycle with two same-sized wheels connected and driven by a chain. The most efficient bicycles are the smaller-sized wheels, as the smaller-sized wheels made them safer than the Penny Farthing. In 1868, the first documented bike race was held within the Park of St. Cloud in Paris. The bikers raced about 4.30 feet. An Englishman, James Moore, won the race on a wooden bicycle that had rubber tires. Bicycles became incredibly popular in the US. In the early 1900s, the oldest bicycle racing club, the St. Louis Cycling Club, was established in 1887 and continues to host races and events today. In 1920, when the automobile market was starting to grow, the popularity of biking quickly dwindled. My next track is Counting Crows, which is another and Vanessa Carter with another version of Big Yellow Taxi.

0: I'm Eleanor. 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On my show, you'll hear good music and entertaining corners. That's a wrap.
1: Different start to the show than usual. That was a band called the Peatbox Fairies. Yes, you've just heard a live recording from a band called the Diesel Cowboys. This is a band called Tom Petty. Very smooth, very professional sound of Sydney Youngblood. So from Mick Miller to Frankie Miller. And this is a track called Darling. Well, this is a track John Otway did on his own, single artist. And this is a track called Bunsen Burner. And this is called Garundula. From Paul. Bye-bye now, take care of yourselves, and hopefully we'll see you tonight along at the Tolkien Terrace. Bye-bye now.
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0: I'm Eleanor. 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On my show, you'll hear good music and

My next track is my long track of the show. It is Mike Oldfield, Tubular Bells. It is 4 minutes and 17 seconds long.

And that was the theme tune to the Halloween films. Yesterday, me and Stephen went to see the new Star Wars film, The Mandalorian and Grogu, which was a great action film, which I enjoyed. My next track is Boyzone Words.

quiz night. This coming Thursday, it's the monthly Attic Lion Club quiz night at St. James's Church Hall in Pottergate, Attic. The evening includes a pie and peas supper, and there is a cash-only licensed bar. Teams of 4 to 6 are invited to take part, and there will be prizes. The quiz starts at 7:30 and costs £5 per person. Proceeds to the edge of the Owl Valley Railway. 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For phone contact details or for a direct line to the email address, go to the local events on our own Lionheart Radio website. My next track is Amy Grant, another version of Big Yellow Taxi, which I'm going to play now.

0: What is it?
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0: We do. We do.
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allotment, so no gardening, as I was in Morpeth at the dentist hospital. And I was not very well on Friday. My next... Where was I? Search playlist. Forest site, so I need to... My next track is going to be Queen, Lady Radio Gaga.

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1: Local residents have called for speed cameras to be installed on the A1 in a bid to reduce accidents. Now, while many believe that full dualling of the single carriageway sections is the only way to improve safety, others say speed cameras could reduce drivers taking risks. Calls to dual the road have been reignited in recent days after five people lost their lives in two serious accidents in the space of 9 days. But many road users have taken to social media to call for speed cameras, with average speed cameras in particular widely suggested. A local councillor has warned the buyer of a divisive water tower that they'll need to engage the local community. Scott Dickinson says the Broomhill water tower near Amble is effectively in his garden and has always split opinion. Past campaigns to try and demolish the brutalist structure have vied with appreciation groups. Built in the 1950s and left redundant since 1961 when the local colliery closed, the tower was sold at auction in 2013 but remained undeveloped. It's up for auction again tomorrow, and Scott says any new owner would have to ease villagers' concerns around privacy. Next, volunteers from RAF Boomer and the Armed Forces charity SAFA joined forces to create a large sand artwork on Boomer Beach to commemorate D-Day. The artwork, designed by Salter Sand artist Claire Eason, depicts the RAF station's crest intertwined with SAFA's logo. The volunteers battled through the wet weather last Wednesday to create the artwork, having to restart twice after heavy downpours. But Flight Sergeant Laura Robery told ITV News it was a moving day.
2: It's really important that we look back and commemorate these events. You know, the 82nd anniversary of D-Day is really important. And this day has been really special to think about people who are currently serving, currently overseas as well, and what support they will need in the future.
1: Cricket, and Anik lost by 2 wickets at Bladen on Saturday. They're all out for 113 after just 20 overs, with Bladen losing just 5 wickets in reply. And Muff and Lesbury won by 2 wickets at Gems. That's the latest for Anik. I'm Richard Dale.
3: The Prime Minister's to clamp down on big tech companies. Sir Keir Starmer's given the likes of Apple and Google 3 months to find a way of stopping children sending or receiving explicit pictures. He's threatening to change the law if they fail to comply. But Conservative leader Kemi Badenoch says the PM needs to do much more.
4: I think we need to go much further than that and get children off social media. Social media is for adults. Those platforms are designed to be addictive.
3: Iranian military say they will stop strikes on Israel, but only if Israel stops attacking Lebanon. The two countries have traded fire in their first attack since the US struck a ceasefire 2 months ago. The mother of a student who was stabbed to death during the Nottingham attacks insists there's been a miscarriage of justice. Valdo Calacane, who'd been diagnosed with paranoid schizophrenia, stabbed to death Barnaby Webber, Grace O'Malley Kumar and Ian Coates in 2023. And Jill Scott has set off on her 5-day sport relief challenge. That's the latest from Radio News Hub. I'm David Hall.
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8: The weather.
9: It is a nice, bright afternoon, mostly dry with light winds. Maximum temperature 17 Celsius. There'll be some sunny spells to start the evening, but showers will move into the area for a time overnight. Minimum temperature 4 Celsius. Tomorrow will be a mixture of sunny spells and blustery showers. It'll feel cold for the time of year. Maximum temperature 15 Celsius. I'm Eleanor. 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I hope you enjoyed my show. My first track for this hour is Queen, Under Pressure.

0: Sharks are older than trees, so sharks have roamed the oceans for about 400 billion years, while trees did not evolve until roughly 350 billion years ago. And tigers have striped skin. Their stripes are not just in their fur. If you were to shave a tiger, you would still see the exact same stripe pattern on its skin.
1: Which one was I on? Recent. 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Oasis.
0: My next song is TLC Waterfalls.

0: and sometimes we have the odd competition. So that's a Wednesday morning, 9 a.m. to 11 a.m. on Lionheart Radio 107.3 FM, also in DAB.
1: I'm Eleanor. Listen to my show, Eleanor.

My next track is Joy Adams, Girl You're Getting Old. So my next track is Lionheart's Record of the Week. So the artist is Joy Adams, the song is You're Getting Old, the girl You're Getting Old. Joy Adams is a New Zealand singer, comedian and radio presenter. This is her latest song and one to make you smile. We all get to that point in life where there'll be a time when we look in the mirror and wonder what went wrong. Girl, You're Getting Old is a bit of a light-hearted humour to brighten your day. More introduction. Okay.

Team Green Britain Bike Week is celebrated every year in Britain during the second week of June, and this year it is held from today to Sunday. Biking is an excellent way to stay fit and healthy. Did you know that the bodies of people who cycle regularly remain 10 years younger in terms of fitness? There are many benefits of cycling, but experience itself is an enjoyable activity. The thrill of cycling is hard to equal, and being the company of more people increases the fun. The week offers something for everyone, from families, schools, companies, and even those who have never cycled before. The next track is Pavarotti for Stephen.

The Northumberland Birds Club is meeting this Friday at 7:30 in the Bamber Pavilion. You can go along and enjoy a talk about Pool Harbour and its birds with Neil Gatshaw. Visitors are welcome and the fee for guests is £2 per person. For more information, visit the Northumberland Bird Club website. My next track for John and then Olivia is Elvis Costello, Almost Blue, and Olivia Dean, Man I Need.

The birthdays today are Joan River, and Kanye West. One is a rapper / singer, and the other is a female TV host. My next track is 5, Till the Tyrant's Through.

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1: I'm Eleanor. 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On my show, you'll hear good music and entertaining corners. That's a wrap. The next one is Scooter, the Logical Son.

girlfriend and she is so blue. Blue are the people here that walk around. Blue like my Corvette. I can't stop going on about my Corvette. Blue are the words I say and what I think. Blue are the feelings that live inside of me. I am blue, Aberdeen, Aberdeen.

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1: Local residents have called for speed cameras to be installed on the A1 in a bid to reduce accidents. Now, while many believe that full dualling of the single carriageway sections is the only way to improve safety, others say speed cameras could reduce drivers taking risks. Calls to dual the road have been reignited in recent days after five people lost their lives in two serious accidents in the space of 9 days. But many road users have taken to social media to call for speed cameras, with average speed cameras in particular widely suggested. A local councillor has warned the buyer of a divisive water tower that they'll need to engage the local community. Scott Dickinson says the Broomhill water tower near Amble is effectively in his garden and has always split opinion. Past campaigns to try and demolish the brutalist structure have vied with appreciation groups. Built in the 1950s and left redundant since 1961 when the local colliery closed, the tower was sold at auction in 2013 but remained undeveloped. It's up for auction again tomorrow, and Scott says any new owner would have to ease villagers' concerns around privacy. Next, volunteers from RAF Boomer and the Armed Forces charity SAFA joined forces to create a large sand artwork on Boomer Beach to commemorate D-Day. The artwork, designed by Salt to Sand artist Claire Eason, depicts the RAF station's crest intertwined with SAFA's logo. The volunteers battled through the wet weather last Wednesday to create the artwork, having to restart twice after heavy downpours. But Flight Sergeant Laura Robery told ITV News it was a moving day.
2: It's really important that we look back and commemorate these events. You know, the 82nd anniversary of D-Day is really important. And this day has been really special to think about people who are currently serving, currently overseas as well, and what support they will need in the future.
1: Cricket, and Anik lost by 2 wickets at Bladen on Saturday. They're all out for 113 after just 20 overs, with Bladen losing just 5 wickets in reply. And Muff and Lesbury won by 2 wickets at Gems. That's the latest for Anik. I'm Richard Dale.
3: Big tech companies have got 3 months to radically overhaul the way children use their services. The Prime Minister set a deadline for the likes of Apple and Google to ensure children stop sending and receiving explicit pictures. Sir Keir Starmer says the government needs to get tough.
4: This is not an impossible challenge. These are some of the most innovative companies in the world, and I believe they can solve it. But if they choose not to, then we will act. And we will change the law.
3: The situation in the Middle East is becoming more intense. Iran says it will stop striking Israel if Israel agrees to stop attacking Lebanon. The mother of a student who was stabbed to death by paranoid schizophrenic Valdo Kalakane says the victims of his attacks were robbed of justice. The killer did not face a murder trial but was sentenced to an indefinite hospital order. And energy bills would be cheaper under the Liberal Democrats. They'll use windfall profits from energy firms to pay for discounts. That's the latest from Radio News Hub. I'm David Hall.
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And now we turn to something with a bit more of a local flavour. 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
1: Hello, this is Kevvy G. Why not listen to my radio show, The Kevvy G in the Morning Show, on a Wednesday morning, 9 a.m. till 11 a.m. I often play a lot of early 80s musics, but I do play some requests. Sometimes I have people on that I interview, and sometimes we have the odd competition. 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
1: Local residents have called for speed cameras to be installed on the A1 in a bid to reduce accidents. Now, while many believe that full dualling of the single carriageway sections is the only way to improve safety, others say speed cameras could reduce drivers taking risks. Calls to dual the road have been reignited in recent days after five people lost their lives in two serious accidents in the space of 9 days. But many road users have taken to social media to call for speed cameras, with average speed cameras in particular widely suggested. A local councillor has warned the buyer of a divisive water tower that they'll need to engage the local community. Scott Dickinson says the Broomhill water tower near Amble is effectively in his garden and has always split opinion. Past campaigns to try and demolish the brutalist structure have vied with appreciation groups. Built in the 1950s and left redundant since 1961 when the local colliery closed, the tower was sold at auction in 2013 but remained undeveloped. It's up for auction again tomorrow, and Scott says any new owner would have to ease villagers' concerns around privacy. Next, volunteers from RAF Boomer and the Armed Forces charity SAFA joined forces to create a large sand artwork on Boomer Beach to commemorate D-Day. The artwork, designed by Salter Sand artist Claire Eason, depicts the RAF station's crest intertwined with SAFA's logo. The volunteers battled through the wet weather last Wednesday to create the artwork, having to restart twice after heavy downpours. But Flight Sergeant Laura Robery told ITV News it was a moving day.
2: It's really important that we look back and commemorate these events. You know, the 82nd anniversary of D-Day is really important. And this day has been really special to think about people who are currently serving, currently overseas as well, and what support they will need in the future.
1: Cricket, and Anik lost by 2 wickets at Bladen on Saturday. They're all out for 113 after just 20 overs, with Bladen losing just 5 wickets in reply. And Muff and Lesbury won by 2 wickets at Gems. That's the latest for Anik. I'm Richard Dale.
3: Big tech companies must do more to prevent children sending and receiving explicit pictures. The Prime Minister, Sir Keir Starmer, has to clamp down on companies such as Apple and Google and has given them a 3-month deadline or face a change in the law. But Conservative leader Kemi Badenoch says the PM needs to get even tougher.
4: I don't want to see children being able to send nudes. A much simpler way of dealing with these things is getting children off social media rather than piecemeal measures that are tackling the problems issue by issue.
3: Israeli Prime Minister Benjamin Netanyahu says his country will hold off attacking Iran for now. It comes as military action resumed at the weekend. The government's being urged to re-examine the prosecution of paranoid schizophrenic Valdo Kalakane. He was given an indefinite hospital order for killing Barnaby Weber, Grace O'Malley Kumar and Ian Coates in 2023 and didn't face a murder trial. And Christian Eriksen's back home with his family and doing well after collapsing during a match against Ukraine on Sunday. That's the latest from Radio News Hub. I'm David Hall.
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2: 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I have music from the present day and some fine vintage performances. There will also be some fabulous soloists from both the past and the present. Well, Sunday Bandstand is the name of my show. It's just too good to miss.
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Hello and welcome to this show, and it's another batch of tunes that started with Prince there. Next up, some popular soul stuff. Here's Stevie Wonder and Earth, Wind & Fire.

And we're going through the decades a bit with this selection. It's some mid-70s David Bowie, 80s The Human League, and some 90s U2.

And here's a blend of local lady Rom with the track Distance. Then it's Sylvie, Stealing Time, and Broadcast from On Let's Go.

Nick Kershaw and Wings there. And it's Stevie Wonder and the Finn Brothers taking us to the Elsewhere Hour tonight, where there'll be some lesser known stuff.

We've had Bowie Double Time, and it's Ashes to Ashes from 1980, and a bit of an obscure track, No Control, from 1995.

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Bonnie Late Horseman and Friends with California and Thomas Dolby with Simone.

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And we're having a few mellow moments as we head to the end section tonight. Here are Volker Kriegel, Jack Johnson, and Crowded House.

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Lloyd Cole and the Commotions and the Thin Brothers. Some pre-punk and some post-punk for you now. Here are Jet from 75 and Iggy Pop from 86.

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0: 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How much am I getting paid for this, Dad?
1: 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And now we turn to something with a bit more of a local flavour. 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

0: Diddly squat. 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

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Coming up, we've got some music from one of our local bands. 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

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Coming up, we've got some music from one of our local bands. 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

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Coming up, we've got some music from one of our local bands. 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